0: Headed towards the direction of BKE before Sungai Tengah Road. Avoid lane 4 on the BKE, towards PIE after Mandai Road. There's an accident there to watch out for as well. Otherwise, heavy traffic is building up around the island as usual at this time of the day. Do drive safely and text us any updates if you can, but please do so safely. 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And yes, drive safe.
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3: Good morning, I'm Joshua Vong, and these are your news headlines. COE prices have fallen across all vehicle categories in the latest bidding exercise. Cat A premiums for smaller cars and less powerful electric vehicles fell 0.8% to almost $131,900 after hitting a record high earlier this month. Cat B COEs for larger, more powerful cars fell 1.5% to $133,000. Open category premiums eased to $137,000, while motorcycle COEs dropped 2.8% to around $12,200. Commercial vehicle premiums also fell to around $92,100. Singapore stocks ended lower yesterday as declines in OCBC and Cetrium outweighed gains elsewhere in the market. The benchmark Straits Times Index lost 0.2% to finish at 5,710 points. City Developments Limited led the gainers on the Blue Chip Index, rising 3.7% to $8.42. Cetrium was the worst performer among STI constituents, falling 2.3% to $2.10. The three local banks ended mixed. UOB rose 0.1% to $42.84, while DBS slipped 0.1% to $77.69. OCBC declined 1.5% to $31.65. A former deputy manager at the Singapore University of Technology and Design has been charged with cheating over 181 allegedly unauthorized bookings of a university football field. Sashi M. Kirubakaran allegedly claimed the bookings were for university-linked events, resulting in booking fees being waived. The SUTD says an internal audit found he had allegedly falsified documents related to facility bookings, which led to a revenue loss of more than $130,000. Court documents did not say why the bookings were made or who they were for. Moving to regional news, Cambodia's Prime Minister Hun Manet has accused Thailand of using crackdowns on online scams as a pretext to expand into Cambodian territory. Speaking at an international conference on combating online scams in Phnom Penh, Mr. Hun Manet said the issue should never be used to justify attacks or the occupation of another country's territory. Cambodia and Thailand have been embroiled in renewed clashes over territorial disputes since July last year. In December, Thai forces took control of Oshmas Resort, a dismantled scam compound in Cambodia. Thailand expressed regret over Mr. Hun Manet's remarks, accusing Cambodia of using the conference to make provocative statements. And finally, this year's powerful El Niño weather pattern could lead to 451,000 additional heat-related deaths worldwide through February, according to new projections. Researchers at the University of Chicago's Climate Impact Lab say developing countries are expected to be hardest hit. They project an additional 19,300 heat-related deaths in Indonesia and 19,400 across the Philippines, Vietnam, Thailand, and Cambodia. Researchers say El Niño could push global land temperatures 1.2 degrees Celsius above normal in the coming months, resulting in 44% more extremely hot days than in a regular year.
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3: We start at the Singapore Tennis Open, where world number 5 and French Open champion Mira Andreeva took just 72 minutes yesterday to win her round of 16 match. The 19-year-old beat Alexandra Sastovic of Belarus 6-2, 6-2 in front of a packed OCBC Arena to reach the quarterfinals. Andreeva will next meet Canada's Leila Fernandez, who beat American Alicia Parks 6-4, 6-3. Meanwhile, Maya Wolinska, Andreeva's opponent in the French Open final, crushed Alexandra Oleynikova 6-love, 6-1. She will next face defending champion Elise Mertens, who advanced after her opponent, two-time Grand Slam winner Barbora Krejcikova, withdrew because of a back injury. At the Asian Games, Japanese swimmer Shun Mitsugana has broken Joseph Schooling's Asian record for the men's 100m butterfly. He clocked 50.56 seconds in the final yesterday, cracking Schooling's mark of 51.04 seconds set at the 2018 Games. China's Xu Feng also went under Schooling's mark as he finished second in 50.73 seconds, while Japan's Katsuhiro Matsumoto was third in 51.36 seconds. Schooling, who retired in 2024, congratulated Mitsugana and said he's looking forward to how fast the Japanese and the next generation can go. And finally, former Manchester United midfielder Christian Eriksen has left Wolfsburg by mutual consent, just over 3 months after collapsing during Denmark's friendly with Ukraine. Eriksen had a contract with the German second-tier side until June next year, but said he would be returning to Denmark for treatment. The 34-year-old had previously suffered a cardiac arrest during Denmark's opening European Championship group match against Finland in 2021. Eriksen joined Wolfsburg as a free agent a year ago, scoring 3 goals and making 10 assists in 34 appearances. And that's your sports update. I'm Joshua Vong.
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0: Good morning. Here we go. Alrighty, we're entering our discussion hour here in The Morning Drive with Lavinia and Jules, and it's going to be a fun one today. But let's talk about the prize first. Really amazing one.
5: Yes, QT Singapore win dining vouchers. $300 of dining vouchers from QT Singapore. You can redeem it during the F1 week only, which is the 8th to 11th October.
0: Yep.
5: Across QT's F1 places, activations, you know, we've got great stuff, late night dining at the Signet Supper Club, $1 oysters. Oh, I really want to get this. Lark whiskey cocktails and other race week specials through out of the hotel.
0: Cool. And you know, QT hotels themselves are really, really beautiful spaces within. And this is really going to be so much fun, right?
5: Yes.
0: Over the F1 weekend.
5: Can someone invite me, please? I will be shameless.
0: Yeah, no, there's this in the fine print when you get their prize, when you collect it. This fine print must bring jewels.
5: Yeah.
0: You know? Ah, okay. So, our discussion for today is a fun one. Remember, hypothetical, go crazy.
5: That's right.
0: If you got arrested right now, what would people automatically assume you did? Wow.
5: Okay.
0: What? Jill. Jules and I just got arrested. What do you think we what crime do you think we committed?
6: Oh my god. Levy has been hoarding all the snacks.
0: What?
6: That's why she got arrested.
0: No, for me, I think it's because I duct taped somebody up.
5: Okay, that I believe.
0: Right? Yeah. I duct taped somebody up. Did the person deserve it? Probably.
6: Her kids. Most likely her kids. And that's why she's got all the snacks now, because she's having
0: A feast. Okay. If I invited you, will you not tell the authorities, Jill?
6: Did I not?
0: To share the snacks with me?
6: I don't mind being a partner in
0: duct
6: crime.
0: Tape her! Jules? What about Jules?
5: Jules got nothing.
0: For Jill to say.
5: No, that's why I'm telling her. I ain't got nothing.
0: Whoa.
5: I'm such a good girl.
0: Giving the intense stare.
5: Right, you think about it, Jill.
0: All right.
5: Think very hard, I know.
0: So, voice notes in. Let's have fun with this. If you got arrested right now, what would people automatically assume you did? Cindy Lauper with Dime After Dime.

0: Superstar Jamelia. Good
1: now,
0: morning. Are you a superstar?
1: I don't know about that, but I think we can all be super criminals depending on what we would be arrested for. So today's discussion topic, we just want you to go crazy, wild, come up with new crimes against humanity, maybe. If you got arrested right now, what would people automatically assume you did? I've got another one for you. My crime would be I would buy gadgets and appliances and they won't even be like opened. They wouldn't even leave the box they came in.
0: What do you mean? You just buy and then leave them? You won't open the box?
1: Yeah, for
0: then
1: me, right?
0: Why would you buy it?
1: No, I just have, okay, one is that I have no time to set it up, right? And then I kind of forget about it because it's out of sight, out of mind, right? Which is something as a bad habit.
0: Because
1: so I think I could get arrested for that because people would be like, how dare you?
0: Yes.
1: Yes, and now that item is obsolete.
0: And then you have to try and sell it then. That's the point. That was the whole point of like buying it.
1: But you see, it might work in my favor because it's still in a pristine condition.
0: It's
1: still
0: brand
1: in the box,
0: new, unopened box.
1: That's why.
2: But you can't do the same for shoes though because they will wither away.
1: They do.
0: They'll get moldy. Yeah.
1: Like my exercise shoes, which I, you know, bought with good intention. That could also be another of my crimes. There you go.
2: Okay.
1: You know, she let her shoes die. Her souls die.
0: Oh, souls die with Lavinia.
3: Good morning, ladies. 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
4: Morning, guys. For me, I will be arrested for breaking hearts. Guilty as charged.
1: Whoa! I like it.
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0: Yep, all the traffic's coming in. Accident on the PIE towards Tuas after AYE. Avoid lane 3. Also, vehicle breakdown on the TPE towards SLE after Sengkang East Road. Heavy traffic on loads of areas around the island. Yes, Lavinia, you are right. All the traffic reports are coming in. And keep them coming in as well at 8850913. Remember to drive safe.
1: I wanted to say that also more of your voice notes are coming in. You guys are jumping on this discussion.
0: I love that.
1: Let's have fun with it, guys. We'll play more in just a bit.
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0: Hey, Alexander O'Neill with Fake. And these are probably fake crimes that you might be arrested for, but we want you guys to go wild with it with today's discussion topic. If you were arrested right now, what would people automatically assume you did? Jill!
1: I would be arrested for causing the world too many paper cuts because I have an issue where I like to scrapbook, and so scrapbooking is the idea of taking something and making it into like a card or whatever. I hoard a lot of paper, like, and it could
0: to
1: just
0: be used, is it?
1: Yeah, and it just could be the corner of like a flyer, like, oh, I really like this part,
0: like the color or something. Okay.
1: Yeah. Or like I see some random piece of paper, and then I'll just cut that up. And so I've got a whole box of papers.
0: I have a solution for you. Don't scrapbook a book. Scrapbook a wall. For sure you will use up all the paper. Right?
2: That's a good idea.
0: There you go. And then in your new house, you can scrapbook the floor and then put a layer of like clear varnish.
2: Wow, very clever.
1: Wow. Yes. I want a new house.
0: We'll still arrest you though, but yeah, we'll put you to forced labor and do that.
2: Well, keep your voice notes coming in at 8855-0913. We love them.
3: Would be arrested for exceeding the recommended household limit because I've given birth to 5 kids. 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
4: 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So please bring back justifiable homicide. 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
4: Good morning. I'm Joshua Vong, and these are your news headlines. COE prices have fallen across all vehicle categories in the latest bidding exercise. Cat A premiums for smaller cars and less powerful electric vehicles fell 0.8% to almost $131,900 after hitting a record high earlier this month. Cat B COEs for larger, more powerful cars fell 1.5% to $133,000. Open category premiums eased to $137,000, while motorcycle COEs dropped 2.8% to around $12,200. Commercial vehicle premiums also fell to around $92,100. Singapore stocks ended lower yesterday as declines in OCBC and Seatrium outweighed gains elsewhere in the market. The benchmark Straits Times Index lost 0.2% to finish at 5,710 points. City Developments Limited led the gainers on the Blue Chip Index, rising 3.7% to $8.42. Seatrium was the worst performer among STI constituents, falling 2.3% to $2.10. The three local banks ended mixed. UOB rose 0.1% to $42.84, while DBS slipped 0.1% to $77.69. OCBC declined 1.5% to $31.65. A former deputy manager at the Singapore University of Technology and Design has been charged with cheating over 181 allegedly unauthorized bookings of a university football field. Sashi M. Kirubakaran allegedly claimed the bookings were for university-linked events, resulting in booking fees being waived. The SUTD says an internal audit found he had allegedly falsified documents related to facility bookings, which led to a revenue loss of more than $130,000. Court documents did not say why the bookings were made or who they were for. Moving to regional news, Cambodia's Prime Minister Hun Manet has accused Thailand of using crackdowns on online scams as a pretext to expand into Cambodian territory. Speaking at an international conference on combating online scams in Phnom Penh, Mr. Hun Manet said the issue should never be used to justify attacks or the occupation of another country's territory. Cambodia and Thailand have been embroiled in renewed clashes over territorial disputes since July last year. In December, Thai forces took control of Oshmas Resort, a dismantled scam compound in Cambodia. Thailand expressed regret over Mr. Hun Manet's remarks, accusing Cambodia of using the conference to make provocative statements. And finally, this year's powerful El Niño weather pattern could lead to 451,000 additional heat-related deaths worldwide through February, according to new projections. Researchers at the University of Chicago's Climate Impact Lab say developing countries are expected to be hardest hit. They project an additional 19,300 heat-related deaths in Indonesia and 19,400 across the Philippines, Vietnam, Thailand, and Cambodia. Researchers say El Niño could push global land temperatures 1.2 degrees Celsius above normal in the coming months, resulting in 44% more extremely hot days than in a regular year.
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0: Vehicle breakdown on the TPE towards SLE after Sengkang East Road to watch out for. Also, accident on the PRE towards Tuas after AYE. Avoid lane 3. And there's heavy traffic all around the island. Do stay safe on the roads. Text us any updates at 8855-0913. Drive safe.
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2: Hey, it's a morning drive with Lavinia and Jules and Jill. Come, you know, we just discovered and we've pinned down what Jules' crime to humanity is. What she would get arrested for,
3: I'm not,
2: right?
3: I'm crimeless.
2: Okay, we all know, that Jules has this really good sort of like food segment on her show for Sundays, right? Called Taste Test.
3: Yes.
2: And she talks about new places and she's always, right, going for tastings. She loves to try out new foods. She shares about it.
4: And she's a fantastic chef, if you didn't know.
2: Yes. Yeah. No, actually, we knew because she always share pictures.
3: It's true. I share pictures only. I haven't let y'all taste it, you know?
2: That's right.
3: I'm letting y'all eat the pictures.
2: I warn you first. Okay, actually, you know what? It's two parts to her crime. One, amazing chef, never make us anything, right? This is exactly how FD is. He'll tell us about like how Michelle does the best this and that and all like salivating, right? And it's been like close to a year. Okay. And he has not brought any of the food. The only thing he brought in was the Vegemite sandwiches, which
4: was terrible.
2: I did not like it, okay? And I'm just like, what?
3: I like Vegemite.
2: Okay, you really are FD. Are you FD? I'm going to pull off you. Maybe you're wearing a face mask.
3: Wait, I have these two things here.
2: Yeah, they can be, I don't know, they can be stuck on. Maybe it's a whole bodysuit.
3: Oh, I got
2: disguise.
3: more hair.
2: Also, a wig, you know? Anyway, the point is, so that's her first crime.
4: Yes, and
2: right?
4: Then the second crime will be that she makes people fat and eat all these good food and she remains skinny.
2: Wait.

0: Yes. She makes people fat by telling them about all this delicious food that she had, right? These amazing places she went to, right? And then we get hungry, and then we eat, and then we get fat, and then this woman is still skinny. You're right, Jill.
1: Yes.
0: You're right.
1: You know,
0: That's your crime.
1: I share good things, okay? I share, I care. And this is
0: don't
1: how
0: try
1: I
0: and appeal
1: paid.
0: It.
1: Put me in jail?
2: To jail.
3: Good morning, Lavi. Good morning, Jules. Good morning, Jill. As you know lah, obviously lah, if I get arrested, everybody, the whole of Singapore alone, because yesterday I just announced, I'll share my ill-gotten wealth with everyone, my counterfeit note with everyone, for sure.
4: My husband always promised me the sky and the moon, so we will be arrested for attempting to steal the moon.
5: Enjoy the ride. The right way to start your day. The Flying Dutchman and Lavinia on the Morning Drive, 6 to 10. 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
6: Let's have a look here. 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Wow, there's a whole lot of stuff here. Happy news, health news, oh, food talk just around there. And oh, hey, where to go? An inspirational quote for the week too. 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
8: It's going to be thundery showers over many areas for today, and temperatures will reach a high of 33. PSI reading wise, at the moment, it is the lowest in the north and the south areas at 66, and then followed by the central area for the first time only at 74. And in the east, it is 77, and the highest for now is in the west area at 81. All are within the moderate range.
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7: Watch out for an accident on the CTE towards AYE after Ang Mo Kio Avenue 5. Also on the BKE towards PIE after Mandai Road. Congestion there stretching till SLE. Avoid lanes 1 and 2. A vehicle breakdown on the PIE to watch out for. This one towards Changi after Bukit Timah Road. And a couple more accidents to watch out for. One on the SLE towards CTE after Woodlands Avenue 2. Congestion there before Woodlands Avenue 2 on lanes 1 and 2. Also on a TP towards PIE after Pasir Ris Drive 12, avoid a lane 1. Anything else, do let us know. WhatsApp at 8855913. And please remember to drive safe.
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0: Janet Jackson together again.
1: For now. Because next week she's going away, Jill.
2: No.
1: Jill will be, you're going away to Korea for a week.
3: Yeah.
1: Have you decided where in Korea?
3: Seoul.
1: Oh.
3: Yeah.
2: Lovely.
3: My best friend and I turn the same age. So it's like, we need to meet, you know, when we're 30. We said, and it's a long distance relationship.
1: Oh, and she's flying in from?
3: From Australia.
1: Oh, yeah. You guys are going to have the best time ever.
2: Then they're going to be together again. Do you get it?
1: I do. Oh, it's just that, you know, I just feel sad that we will not be together again for, you know, it's only for this week.
2: Yeah, because next week is my last week, and then FD comes back, and then y'all will be together again.
1: What? You mean this, when she comes back?
3: It'll be FD.
1: How could you, Jill?
3: It's okay, we're going for lunchies.
2: It's all right. Okay. It's all right.
1: All righty. We are still in our discussion hour. Well, that will be a discussion for another day. But we are in our discussion hour right now, having something really fun. And you guys are hilarious. I mean, all the things that you're sharing about. If you got arrested right now, what would people automatically assume you did? What would be your crime? Imaginable or like, you know, an actual crime?
2: Yeah.
1: Although we're wondering like why. But here goes. We hear from you.
4: Good morning, babes, and my alpha Wu in Choa Chu Kang. Actually, hard to say. So far, I've done a lot of things, but haven't get caught yet. Hopefully, I won't get caught.
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1: A blackout at the junction of Amokyo Avenue 1 and Avenue 2 to watch out for. Also, vehicle breakdown on the TPE towards PIE after Pasir Ris Drive 12 on Lane 1. Accident also on the CTE towards AYE after Amokyo Avenue 5. Anything else, do update me at 8855-0913. And please do drive safe.
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3: Good morning. I'm Joshua Vong, and these are your news headlines. The government says it wants designated online platforms to respond more quickly to online harms and make reporting abuse easier. Platforms currently have between 6 and 48 hours to respond after being notified, depending on the type of harm. Law Minister Edwin Tong says the government is targeting shorter response times. It also wants platforms to provide dedicated channels for victims to report online harms, including by hosting the notification forms directly, instead of requiring victims to download the forms from the Law Ministry's website. The government is also looking at making it easier to legally pursue perpetrators or platforms overseas. StarHub and Keppel have confirmed they are in talks over a potential deal involving M1, but the two companies stress there is no certainty of a deal. The talks follow the collapse in May of Simba's proposed $1.4 billion acquisition of M1's telco business. A deal between StarHub and M1 would further consolidate Singapore's telecommunications sector, reducing the number of mobile network operators in Singapore from 4 to 3. Police are investigating a video recording allegedly showing a man trailing two female students while wearing what appeared to be smart glasses. The students were in uniforms resembling those of Raffles Institution. The clip also showed the man walking away after being confronted by the person filming him. The incident allegedly happened near Marymount MRT station, but it's unclear when the video was taken. The video has since been removed from online circulation. Moving to world news, US President Donald Trump has greeted Chinese President Xi Jinping as he touched down in a US military airfield near Washington. The personal airport welcome is a rare honor given by US presidents. Mr. Xi's delegation includes his right-hand man Cai Qi and Foreign Minister Wang Yi, but no Chinese tech leaders as earlier reported. During the three-day state visit, the two sides plan to discuss trade, AI and other tensions. But analysts expect limited concrete results, with the main focus on maintaining the fragile economic and diplomatic truce. And finally, Australia says an AI agent developed by OpenAI infiltrated one of its government websites. The June breach is the first known instance of an AI agent hacking a government website. Prime Minister Anthony Albanese said no personal information is believed to have been accessed, but investigations are ongoing. He added that he spoke with OpenAI Chief Executive Sam Altman to express Australia's extreme concern about the incident. Over the past 2 months, OpenAI has disclosed several incidents involving its rogue or runaway AI agents, but only well after they occurred.
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3: We start at the Singapore Tennis Open, where world number 5 and French Open champion Mira Andreeva took just 72 minutes yesterday to win her round of 16 match. The 19-year-old beat Alexandra Sastovic of Belarus 6-2-6-2 in front of a packed OCBC Arena to reach the quarterfinals. Andreeva will next meet Canada's Leila Fernandez, who beat American Alicia Parks 6-4-6-3. Meanwhile, Maya Wolinska, Andreeva's opponent in the French Open final, crushed Alexandra Oleynikova 6-love 6-1. She will next face defending champion Elise Mertens, who advanced after her opponent, two-time Grand Slam winner Barbora Krejcikova, withdrew because of a back injury. At the Asian Games, Japanese swimmer Shun Mitsugana has broken Joseph Schooling's Asian record for the men's 100m butterfly. He clocked 50.56 seconds in the final yesterday, cracking Schooling's mark of 51.04 seconds set at the 2018 Games. China's Xu Feng also went under Schooling's mark as he finished second in 50.73 seconds, while Japan's Katsuhiro Matsumoto was third in 51.36 seconds. Schooling, who retired in 2024, congratulated Mitsugana and said he's looking forward to how fast the Japanese and the next generation can go. And finally, former Manchester United midfielder Christian Eriksen has left Wolfsburg by mutual consent, just over 3 months after collapsing during Denmark's friendly with Ukraine. Eriksen had a contract with the German second-tier side until June next year, but said he would be returning to Denmark for treatment. The 34-year-old had previously suffered a cardiac arrest during Denmark's opening European Championship group match against Finland in 2021. Eriksen joined Wolfsburg as a free agent a year ago, scoring 3 goals and making 10 assists in 34 appearances. And that's your sports update. I'm Joshua Vaughn.
4: 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Hello there, Steve.
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1: It's The Morning Drive with the Queens, Jules and Lavi, with you all the way till 10
6: o'clock. You know what? I feel really bad, but FD, we're having too much fun, the three of us girls together. Like, the conversations that happen off air, we're going to share some with you. So, like, I was telling them about how, you know, you and me were talking, right?
1: Yes.
6: And you were telling me about your beauty routine. You don't really like to wear foundation.
1: Yes.
6: Because, like, you know, you find it heavy.
1: Yes.
6: And I was saying, like, oh, you know, but nowadays the formulation is getting so much better. And you know what's surprising? I said skincare and makeup coming out from Indonesia, right?
1: Yeah.
6: And you were like, what? And I was like, really? And then I had this lipstick from Indonesia, right? And then like, then Jill was like, oh, wow, can I see? And I was like, yeah, sure. And
1: try
6: then she's
1: it.
6: Like, wow. And I was like, hey, try it. I was like, oh, do you have herpes? And then she was like, no. Do you have cold sores? I was like, no, yeah. Okay, yeah, go ahead.
7: Important. Yeah. Important to ask.
1: This is the kind of conversations that you're not hearing about, right?
6: And you had another food. Again. Just making everyone hungry.
1: Well, this is the fun stuff. This is the fun time with us on The Morning Show. We do want to read out more. Because last hour, we were having the topic, the discussion topic, right?
6: We did.
1: If you had to go to jail for a crime, what crime would it be?
6: Uh-huh.
1: So we had so much fun because so many of you came in with hilarious things. I love all these contributions. One from Ron, who says, Lavinia, crime is having and making too many kids.
6: Hey, honestly, right, if my age didn't get in the way, I would keep on trying until I had a girl.
1: Really?
6: Yeah.
1: What if you had to get to 10?
6: That's if I, like I said, if I wasn't the age that I was and I was full of youth and vigor, you know, I think I would keep trying. Or maybe if I didn't live here. Expensive, though.
1: I think it's expensive around pretty much around the world, depending on the lifestyle you want to give them.
6: Right, right.
1: Yeah, being practical.
6: Well, let's recap. And Ron, thank you. I think that's, I was calling it more like a national service, but I see now it's a crime. Ron. All right, we have a winner, Jess. Okay, recap. She says that she has sent in this voice note about how she's got like 10 people in her house, right? 5 kids in all.
1: Wow.
6: So congratulations to you. You've won this great prize for an amazing weekend over the Singapore F1 Grand Prix, which is from QT Singapore. $300 worth of vouchers. Woo! For you.
1: Take a break from the kids.
6: Oh.
1: John Parr, St. Elmo's Fire.

0: sleeping satellite. It's Tasman Archer at 9:16 on this Thursday, 24th September. Jules and Labby with you on a morning drive. How are you doing today?
1: Okay, I've got this really great story. It happened here on our shores. There was a 31-year-old teacher from London, Rai, and she's always wanted to throw a tube themed party back home, right? But then she, after living in Singapore for 2 years, she became inspired to throw a MRT stations party, themed after the MRT stations.
0: Tube as in subway tube?
1: Yeah, subway tube. What do you think? Tube top? No. You could wear tube tops to the party if you liked it.
0: Like, you know, like
1: tubes. Like, what is the obsession with tubes, right?
0: Yeah.
1: Because nobody has an obsession with tubes.
0: So I'm like, what is this obsession with tubes?
1: But it's very cute. So all of the invitees, right, were told to dress up as an MRT station. So there was this one lady who, can you guess? She wore a red t-shirt and then she stuck on hill.
0: Ta ta ta ta, red hill.
1: Ah, okay, this one. Let's see this one.
0: Chinese gardener.
1: Oh, Chinese garden, you're correct.
0: I'm so correct.
1: Okay, and then this other one?
0: This one is rifle range king. Albert Park.
1: No, Beauty World. See, he's like a beauty contestant.
0: I thought he was King Albert Park because rifle range is by there.
1: Okay, I don't know who put that there. It wasn't him. But if you see the crown and all that, okay.
0: This one?
2: Hello, can you describe? I cannot see the screen.
1: Oh, sorry. Oh, okay, I'll give you this one. Okay. This guy is in a t-shirt, right? And he's stuck on two like stalks of lavender. This is quite obvious.
2: Lavender.
1: Yes, yeah. Lavender MRT. And then there are these two lovely ladies who are dressed like green goddesses. Flowers, you know, a lot of like green.
2: Botanic,
1: what do you think?
2: Gardens?
1: You got it. So quite fun, right?
0: Yeah, it's very fun. Yeah. I think this is a very good theme party.
1: I know,
0: MRT theme. And
1: honorary mention. There's this guy who just has this like printout on like a board or something of like, it looks like the keys to a car. Like,
0: yeah,
1: you know?
0: I think it looks like the keys to a car.
1: Can anyone guess which MRT station it is?
0: Something.
1: Like car keys? Tan Kaki!
0: Oh my god!
1: Alamak.
0: But he does not look like a Tan though.
1: No.
0: I'm sorry.
1: But the khaki,
0: see, you're tan.
1: Maybe he should have been tan. Then it's like tan khaki.
0: Tan khaki.
1: So what a fun thing.
0: Oh yeah, he is a little bit brown.
1: That might be his actual color. I don't know. That's another conversation for another time. Yeah, let's take that one off
0: Lisa.
1: Air. So this is very cool. And yes, it actually went quite viral because, I mean, everyone got into it and they all dressed up as an MRT station.
0: That's super fun.
1: Yeah,
0: maybe
1: I love
0: we should have a party like this.
1: And all the MRT stations?
0: Yeah.
1: Wow. Hey, think about it. What MRT station would you want to be? Oh, have a think.
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0: Vehicle breakdown on the SLE to watch out for towards CTE after Mandai Avenue. Accidents, one on the BKE towards PIE after Mandai Road. Congestion before SLE on lanes 1 and 2. Also on the SLE towards CTE after Woodlands Avenue 2. With congestion before Woodlands Avenue 2, that one lanes 1 and 2 as well. Also another accident on the TPE this time towards PIE after Pasir Ris Drive 12 on a lane 1. Do let us know whatever else has happened on the roads for you. Oh, there's one more blackout at Ang Mo Kio Avenue 1, Avenue 2 Junction. Drive carefully if you're approaching. Otherwise, let us know what else is up on the roads. As I mentioned, 8855-0913. Please remember to drive safe.
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8: Good morning, I'm Joshua Vong, and these are your news headlines. The government says it wants designated online platforms to respond more quickly to online harms and make reporting abuse easier. Platforms currently have between 6 and 48 hours to respond after being notified, depending on the type of harm. Law Minister Edwin Tong says the government is targeting shorter response times. It also wants platforms to provide dedicated channels for victims to report online harms, including by hosting the notification forms directly, instead of requiring victims to download the forms from the Law Ministry's website. The government is also looking at making it easier to legally pursue perpetrators or platforms overseas. StarHub and Keppel have confirmed they are in talks over a potential deal involving M1, but the two companies stress there is no certainty of a deal. The talks follow the collapse in May of Simba's proposed $1.4 billion acquisition of M1's telco business. A deal between StarHub and M1 would further consolidate Singapore's telecommunications sector, reducing the number of mobile network operators in Singapore from 4 to 3. Police are investigating a video recording allegedly showing a man trailing two female students while wearing what appeared to be smart glasses. The students were in uniforms resembling those of Raffles Institution. The clip also showed the man walking away after being confronted by the person filming him. The incident allegedly happened near Marymount MRT station, but it's unclear when the video was taken. The video has since been removed from online circulation. Moving to world news, US President Donald Trump has greeted Chinese President Xi Jinping as he touched down in a US military airfield near Washington. The personal airport welcome is a rare honor given by US presidents. Mr. Xi's delegation includes his right-hand man Cai Qi and Foreign Minister Wang Yi, but no Chinese tech leaders as earlier reported. During the three-day state visit, the two sides plan to discuss trade, AI and other tensions. But analysts expect limited concrete results, with the main focus on maintaining the fragile economic and diplomatic truce. And finally, Australia says an AI agent developed by OpenAI infiltrated one of its government websites. The June breach is the first known instance of an AI agent hacking a government website. Prime Minister Anthony Albanese said no personal information is believed to have been accessed, but investigations are ongoing. He added that he spoke with OpenAI Chief Executive Sam Altman to express Australia's extreme concern about the incident. Over the past 2 months, OpenAI has disclosed several incidents involving its rogue or runaway AI agents, but only well after they occurred.
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0: Vehicle breakdown on SLE towards BKE after Woodlands Avenue 2. Watch out for that. Also, another one on the BKE towards Woodlands before Dairy Farm Road. On the TPE, there's an accident towards PRE after Pasir Ris Drive 8. And also one on the ECP towards City after Bedok South Avenue 1. And that's on Lane 1. Blackout still on at the junction of Ang Mo Kio Avenue 1 and Avenue 2. So drive carefully if you're around that area. Anything else, do let us know at 8855-0913. Remember, drive safe.
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0: This is Evelyn King's debut single, released in September in 1977. It was featured in the 2002 video game Grand Theft Auto after Bedok South Avenue 1, and that's on Lane 1. Blackout still on at the junction.

0: Hey, it's 1FM, the morning drive with Lavinia and Jules. Hey, yes, you have something to share, right? Big news.
1: Today is the 24th of September.
0: Okay.
1: In about six days, right? The 30th of September, a very sad thing's happening. Snow City is closing.
2: No! Oh, no! But it's okay.
0: Like once.
2: It's okay. Then why? That means no more yellow snow.
0: You know, no, wait, what?
2: Snow? You know, like when you go in the igloo, there are different colored patches of snow. Because the kids go inside there because the cold, they can't hold their bladder.
0: Are you kidding
1: me? And it's yellow because of
0: the pee. It's pee.
2: Yeah.
1: What? Not because of lights or anything else?
2: This, no.
0: Are you serious? And a thing?
2: Yeah.
0: Well, at least give them red dragon fruit. Like, then you get pink color pee. It's quite nice.
1: No.
0: Or tea. It's quite pretty.
1: No.
2: Love it.
0: What?
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4: It's going to be thundery showers over many areas for today, and temperatures will reach a high of 33. PSI reading wise, at the moment, it is the lowest in the north and the south areas at 66, and then followed by the central area for the first time only at 74. And in the east, it is 77, and the highest for now is in the west area at 81. All are within the moderate range.
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6: Vehicle breakdown on SLE towards BKE after Woodlands Avenue 2. Watch out for that. Also, another one on the BKE towards Woodlands before Dairy Farm Road. On the TPE, there's an accident towards PRE after Pasir Ris Drive 8. And also one on the ECP towards City after Bedok South Avenue 1. And that's on Lane 1. Blackout still on at the junction of Ang Mo Kio Avenue 1 and Avenue 2. So drive carefully if you're around that area. Anything else, do let us know at 8850913. Remember, drive safe.
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0: Hey, it's Jules with Lavi. And before we head off into our Thursday morning and hand things over to Shan,
1: yes,
0: we always I'll try to share a few words of wisdom with you.
1: Sure.
0: But today I've got a little bit of a thinking question, okay? This one is it. I've always wondered why bacon is called bacon and cookies.
1: Okay.
0: When you cook bacon and bake cookies. How's that for a thinker?
1: Okay, I think that if you then call cookies bakies, that's okay. But I'm not feeling it for bacon being cook-on. That doesn't sound nice.
0: Cook-on, yeah. Bacon.
1: Hey, here's a coupon for your cook-ons.
0: Have yourself a lovely, fantastic Thursday. 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
1: I'm not feeling it, Jules.
0: Bacon, coupon.
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2: Good morning. I'm Joshua Vong, and these are your news headlines. Grab and OpenAI have launched a two-year program to equip more than 30,000 gig workers and merchants across Southeast Asia with practical AI skills. In Singapore, Grab driver partners, delivery riders, and merchants can attend free half-day AI workshops to create product designs, build websites, and assess business ideas using prompts in natural language. Participants will also receive a free three-month subscription to ChatGPT+. The first workshop was held yesterday for 50 drivers and delivery riders. A former deputy manager at the Singapore University of Technology and Design has been charged with cheating for allegedly making over 181 unauthorized bookings of a university football field. Sashi M. Kirubakaran allegedly claimed they were for university-linked events, resulting in booking fees being waived. SUTD says an internal audit uncovered the alleged false bookings, leading to a revenue loss of more than $130,000. If convicted, the 41-year-old faces a maximum penalty of both jail time and a fine. Oil prices jumped nearly 4% overnight as traders weighed rising tensions between the US and Iran. Brent crude settled 3.9% higher at just over $103 a barrel, while the WTI gained 1.8% to over $92. The rise came as Iranian President Masoud Pezeshkian told the UN General Assembly that Tehran would never surrender to the US, a day after US President Donald Trump warned at the same forum that he could annihilate Iran. New Zealand's cybersecurity agency says nearly a quarter of cyber incidents of potential national significance in the first half of this year had suspected links to state-backed actors. Targets include government agencies and organizations in the health, education, and information technology sectors. In its annual cyber threat report, the agency pointed to China as the country's most persistent and capable state-backed cyber threat. It also linked actors from Russia, Iran, and North Korea to suspected state-sponsored activity. And finally, Air Canada is suspending its direct Vancouver to Singapore service from January 26 next year. The route is Changi Airport's only direct link to Canada. The airline says the ultra-long-haul route has not met its business targets despite nearly 3 years of investment, citing weak commercial demand and higher fuel costs. With this, travellers hoping to visit the Great White North from Singapore will need to make at least one stopover in places such as Hong Kong or the US.
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4: All right, welcome into the mansion on a Thursday. If you've got kids in school, in primary school, it's a bit of a topsy-turvy day, right? Because the PSLE exam is happening, then some years go in, some years don't go in. So yes, school's a little bit topsy-turvy today. My daughter is primary six, so she is currently doing her PSLE English. Woo! How are we feeling, parents? Let me know. Send me a message. Here's Bananarama for you, 1FM.

0: That's Mariah and Luther on 1FM. This is Sean here in the Music Mansion. It's a Thursday. We can almost see the weekend, what's happening this weekend. There is a food expo, if you're a big foodie. So over at Expo Hall 6A, this weekend they have what's called the TLM Food Expo. Over 120 exhibitors, all different types of food for you. Movie-wise, I noticed that they are re-releasing Avengers Endgame. Would you go and watch it? So it's titled as Avengers Endgame Encore. And I think one of the big reasons to go and watch it is because it will include a proper trailer for Doomsday, right, which is going to be the big movie in December. So that is opening in some screens today. There is another movie which I think we should all go and support because it is a Singapore-made film.
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3: This is Simon Lim, and if you enjoy animated films, watch The Violinist, which won the prestigious Crystal Award for a feature film at the Annecy International Animation Film Festival in France.
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0: I don't have an alarm clock. 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

0: That's the Dandy Warhols on 1FM. This is Shan here. It's the Music Mansion. All right, great song coming up next. The original version of Seasons in the Sun.
1: We had joy, we had fun, we had seasons in the sun. But the hues
0: that is Terry Jacks from, I believe, 1974. The song coming up next. Also, schools are a bit topsy-turvy today because the PSLE is happening. I don't know if you know that. So today, P6ers, including my daughter, are doing their PSLE English. Yes, it's happening basically right now. So you know what? I thought we should all do a little bit of English study. And I'm going to talk about idioms. Why we have certain idioms. For example, sweat like a pig. You know, pigs don't really sweat. So why did this idiom come about? Let me explain. That's coming up next.
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5: Good morning, I'm Joshua Vong, and these are your news headlines. Grab and OpenAI have launched a two-year program to equip more than 30,000 gig workers and merchants across Southeast Asia with practical AI skills. In Singapore, Grab driver partners, delivery riders, and merchants can attend free half-day AI workshops to create product designs, build websites, and assess business ideas using prompts in natural language. Participants will also receive a free 3-month subscription to ChatGPT+. The first workshop was held yesterday for 50 drivers and delivery riders. A former deputy manager at the Singapore University of Technology and Design has been charged with cheating for allegedly making over 181 unauthorized bookings of a university football field. Sashi M. Kirubakaran allegedly claimed they were for university-linked events, resulting in booking fees being waived. SUTD says an internal audit uncovered the alleged false bookings, leading to a revenue loss of more than $130,000. If convicted, the 41-year-old faces a maximum penalty of both jail time and a fine. Oil prices jumped nearly 4% overnight as traders weighed rising tensions between the US and Iran. Brent crude settled 3.9% higher at just over $103 a barrel, while the WTI gained 1.8% to over $92. The rise came as Iranian President Masoud Pezeshkian told the UN General Assembly that Tehran would never surrender to the US, a day after US President Donald Trump warned at the same forum that he could annihilate Iran. New Zealand's cybersecurity agency says nearly a quarter of cyber incidents of potential national significance in the first half of this year had suspected links to state-backed actors. Targets include government agencies and organizations in the health, education, and information technology sectors. In its annual cyber threat report, the agency pointed to China as the country's most persistent and capable state-backed cyber threat. It also linked actors from Russia, Iran, and North Korea to suspected state-sponsored activity. And finally, Air Canada is suspending its direct Vancouver to Singapore service from January 26 next year. The route is Changi Airport's only direct link to Canada. The airline says the ultra-long-haul route has not met its business targets despite nearly 3 years of investment, citing weak commercial demand and higher fuel costs. With this, travellers hoping to visit the Great White North from Singapore will need to make at least one stopover in places such as Hong Kong or the US.
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0: The CTE towards AYE. Heavy traffic reported between Umokyo Avenue 5 and Brattle Road. And then Upper Changi Road North, there is a faulty traffic light at the junction with Toh Crescent.
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0: Love it. Blue Monday by New Order. This is 1FM. Sean here. It's a Thursday, though, and actually PSLE is happening, in case you didn't know. And my daughter's P6, so I thought she's studying English, doing the test right now. So should we.
1: The Music Mansion with Sean Wee. Daytime Dad.
0: All right, how about these idioms? Right? These idioms and the origins. For example, sweat like a pig. Technically, pigs don't really sweat. So where does the word come from? It's not from the animal. Have you heard of pig iron? All right, so in the iron smelting process, apparently, in one of the processes, the shape that the iron forms in resembles a pig, which is where the term pig iron comes from. And then when it's sort of setting, there are beads of moisture. And so that's why they say sweat like a pig. How about this? Happy as a clam. I mean, we can't really see clams' faces, can we? How do we know they're happy? So the full idiom is happy as a clam at high water, meaning when the water is high, when it's high tide, the clams are like deep and protected from predators. That's why they are happy as a clam at high water. And finally, bite the bullet. So apparently, in the olden days, soldiers on battlefields, you might have seen it in movies and stuff, you know, when they're being treated for a very painful wound, they bite down on something, like a leather strap. Well, apparently, in reality, they would often bite down on a bullet, because a bullet, back then, was made of lead. And lead was of the sort of consistency that wouldn't break your teeth. So that's where the phrase, bite the bullet, comes from.
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0: It's generally been a cooler day today. We're expecting afternoon showers, especially in the north.
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0: REM on 1FM. This is Shan here. You're in the Music Mansion. And great songs on the way. Maroon 5. FYI, they're going to have a concert here on the 12th of February. If you're looking ahead to buying tickets. Maroon 5 coming up. I'm also going to play you this song from Keen. And the latest news headlines in just a few moments.
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2: Good morning. I'm Joshua Vong, and these are your news headlines. The government says it wants designated online platforms to respond more quickly to online harms and make reporting abuse easier. Platforms currently have between 6 and 48 hours to respond after being notified, depending on the type of harm. Law Minister Edwin Tong says the government is targeting shorter response times. It also wants platforms to provide dedicated channels for victims to report online harms, including by hosting the notification forms directly, instead of requiring victims to download the forms from the Law Ministry's website. The government is also looking at making it easier to legally pursue perpetrators or platforms overseas. Grab and OpenAI have launched a two-year program to equip more than 30,000 gig workers and merchants across Southeast Asia with practical AI skills. In Singapore, Grab driver partners, delivery riders and merchants can attend free half-day AI workshops to create product designs, build websites and assess business ideas using prompts in natural language. Participants will also receive a free three-month subscription to ChatGPT+. The first workshop was held yesterday for 50 drivers and delivery riders. A former director of pet care provider Pawsome SG has been charged with animal cruelty after a dog died at the Tanjung Katong facility last year. Chan Yu Heng is accused of leaving a four-year-old poodle unattended for about an hour and a half. Court documents say the dog's forelegs became trapped by a playpen, causing extensive traumatic injuries. The dog died soon after. The 51-year-old is expected to plead guilty. If convicted, he could face a maximum penalty of 2 years in jail and a $40,000 fine. Moving to world news, American and Chinese officials meeting in Washington have agreed to extend their trade truce by 2 months, ahead of their president's summit in the U.S. this week. The truce, which was due to expire on November 10th, will now run until January 10th. U.S. Treasury Secretary Scott Bessent says the extension gives both sides more time to negotiate a potentially bigger deal. The truce, known as the Busan Agreement, includes a pause or de-escalation of bilateral tariffs and a commitment to restore the flow of critical minerals. Meanwhile, Chinese President Xi Jinping has touched down at a U.S. military airfield near Washington, greeted personally by President Donald Trump. The personal airport welcome is a rare honor given by U.S. presidents. Mr. Xi's delegation includes his right-hand man Cai Qi and Foreign Minister Wang Yi, but no Chinese tech leaders as earlier reported. During the three-day state visit, the two sides plan to discuss trade, AI and other tensions. But analysts expect limited concrete results, with the main focus on maintaining the fragile economic and diplomatic truce.
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4: Right, just gone past 11 o'clock on your Thursday. You're in the Music Mansion and great songs on the way. One of my favorites of all time, Don't Let the Sun Go Down on Me, the George Michael, Elton John live collaboration that's coming up. I'm also going to play Synonym Roles. The category is sci-fi movie titles. That one is next. First, Montel Jordan, 1FM.

0: That's Martika on 1FM. This is Sian here with you. It's a Thursday. It's the day of the PSLE English exam, in case you didn't know. So, it's usual around this time that I play synonym roles. So let's test our own English knowledge here. So the category for this week has been sci-fi movie titles. So I'll give you a movie title, but I changed the words to synonyms as an example. A clue I gave a couple of days ago was Knife Jogger. Knife Jogger, I'm looking for Blade Runner. Oh, yeah, okay. That's how the game is played. Let's see if you can solve it.
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0: 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And my clue is Complete Memory. 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Any ideas? 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
2: A traffic update from ICA. Heavy departure traffic at Woodlands Checkpoint due to tailback from Malaysia. Delays are expected and motorists are advised to check traffic conditions before embarking on their journey. Follow ICA Facebook for more updates.
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0: Ha! Today's playlist has some of my all-time favorites. One Headlight, The Wallflowers, and it's a Shan here in the Music Mansion. Around this time, I always play synonym roles. 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
0: All right, so I told you this sci-fi movie was released in 1990, and the clue was complete memory. I was looking for Total Recall. Yeah, do you remember this Arnold Schwarzenegger futuristic sci-fi movie? They actually did a remake in 2012 starring Colin Farrell, but I believe that movie was not terribly well received. But yes, I can remember Arnold Schwarzenegger. If you're a male of my age, you might also remember a scene in the movie where he bumps into this woman just in the street and she's got three boobs. That's what I remember. My 90s brain can remember that scene. Thanks for the WhatsApp messages coming through. Some of the correct guesses: Anthony, Maurice, Gary, Diane, Nasharuddin. You did get it right. Congrats. And test yourself again, same time tomorrow.
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10: Good morning. I'm Joshua Vong, and these are your news headlines. The government says it wants designated online platforms to respond more quickly to online harms and make reporting abuse easier. Platforms currently have between 6 and 48 hours to respond after being notified, depending on the type of harm. Law Minister Edwin Tong says the government is targeting shorter response times. It also wants platforms to provide dedicated channels for victims to report online harms, including by hosting the notification forms directly, instead of requiring victims to download the forms from the Law Ministry's website. The government is also looking at making it easier to legally pursue perpetrators or platforms overseas. Grab and OpenAI have launched a two-year program to equip more than 30,000 gig workers and merchants across Southeast Asia with practical AI skills. In Singapore, Grab driver partners, delivery riders and merchants can attend free half-day AI workshops to create product designs, build websites and assess business ideas using prompts in natural language. Participants will also receive a free three-month subscription to ChatGPT+. The first workshop was held yesterday for 50 drivers and delivery riders. A former director of pet care provider Pawsome SG has been charged with animal cruelty after a dog died at the Tanjung Katong facility last year. Chan Yu Heng is accused of leaving a four-year-old poodle unattended for about an hour and a half. Court documents say the dog's forelegs became trapped by a playpen, causing extensive traumatic injuries. The dog died soon after. The 51-year-old is expected to plead guilty. If convicted, he could face a maximum penalty of 2 years in jail and a $40,000 fine. Moving to world news, American and Chinese officials meeting in Washington have agreed to extend their trade truce by 2 months, ahead of their president's summit in the U.S. this week. The truce, which was due to expire on November 10th, will now run until January 10th. U.S. Treasury Secretary Scott Bessent says the extension gives both sides more time to negotiate a potentially bigger deal. The truce, known as the Busan Agreement, includes a pause or de-escalation of bilateral tariffs and a commitment to restore the flow of critical minerals. Meanwhile, Chinese President Xi Jinping has touched down at a U.S. military airfield near Washington, greeted personally by President Donald Trump. The personal airport welcome is a rare honor given by U.S. presidents. Mr. Xi's delegation includes his right-hand man Cai Qi and Foreign Minister Wang Yi, but no Chinese tech leaders as earlier reported. During the three-day state visit, the two sides plan to discuss trade, AI and other tensions. But analysts expect limited concrete results, with the main focus on maintaining the fragile economic and diplomatic truce.
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0: Okay, the BKE towards PIE. There's a breakdown after the KJE exit and also Woodlands Avenue 3 entrance. The TPE towards PIE, a breakdown at Tampines Avenue 10 entrance. And Sealand Avenue towards ECP, accident reported at Upper Changi Road East.
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0: Boys, Boys, Boys by Sabrina on 1FM. Hi, it's Ishan here at the Music Mansion. I've got A-ha's Take On Me. That is coming up next. I've also got shocking medical information about your brain. Now, you think you've got a brain, you don't, right? So studies from Stanford University have discovered that our brain shouldn't be considered to be one organ. It's actually two organs which happen to be beside each other. Yeah, so they were doing these studies because they found that the cells from the front of the brain are kind of easy for scientists to grow and replicate. But the stem cells from the back of the brain are not easy. And they found that, yes, there is a distinct difference. They found this by studying brain development at an embryo level. And they found that it's really quite separate, the front part of the brain and the back. So separate, in fact, that they believe in our primitive ancestors, they literally were separate, like they weren't connected. And basically, the back part of your brain deals with core functions, things like breathing and heart rate. And the front is where language or logic or reasoning is happening. So yes, apparently, you do not have one brain. You have two parts to your brain.
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2: A traffic update from ICA. Heavy departure traffic at Woodlands Checkpoint due to tailback from Malaysia. Delays are expected and motorists are advised to check traffic conditions before embarking on their journey. 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
0: Well, the forecast says afternoon showers are expected in the northern parts of the country.
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0: That is Human by the Human League on FM. Sian here. It is the Music Mansion. All right, great songs on the way. Proclaimers. Makes me think of the TV show How I Met Your Mother. They use this quite prominently in at least one episode, right? When they're on a road trip. I got this song coming soon. I'm also going to do my little segment, Lunch Lingo, where we learn the origin of food names. That's coming up.
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1: Good afternoon. I'm Joshua Vong, and these are your news headlines. NParks is monitoring the Serangoon Gardens area after sightings of a black spitting cobra near Mei Hwan Drive. The agency says contractors were activated after each report to survey the area and locate the snake, but it was not found. NParks says it will continue monitoring the area and relocate any cobra spotted. The black spitting cobra is highly venomous, but generally shy and avoids humans. If they spot one, members of the public should keep a safe distance, back away slowly, and not try to approach the snake. A 34-year-old man has been sentenced to a 3-year mandatory treatment order after repeatedly sending abusive emails to Singapore's courts and the National Environment Agency. In 2024, Joseph Ang Yu Kwang became angry after a district judge ruled against him in an employment claim and sent emails containing vulgarities and insults to the state courts, including calling the judge stupid and unfair. Separately, he also sent abusive emails to the NEA's then CEO and staff after the agency rejected his request for a refund. Ang's mandatory treatment order requires him to undergo treatment in lieu of a jail sentence. Oil prices jumped nearly 4% overnight as traders weighed rising tensions between the US and Iran. Brent crude settled 3.9% higher at just over $103 a barrel, while the WTI gained 1.8% to over $92. The rise came as Iranian President Masoud Pezeshkian told the UN General Assembly that Tehran would never surrender to the US, a day after US President Donald Trump warned at the same forum that he could annihilate Iran. Tesla's full self-driving system has been found to frequently violate road safety rules. A group in Belgium tested the system over 3 days, covering about 400 kilometers around Brussels. It found Tesla's FSD system often exceeded speed limits and attempted to overtake cyclists when it was prohibited. The findings come as several EU countries, including Sweden, expressed safety concerns about the FSD system, while countries that approved it say drivers remain responsible for complying with traffic laws. And finally, in Southeast Asia, the next generation of wealth is increasingly choosing different banks from their parents. A study by a research platform found 7 in 10 have their main banking relationship with a different bank from their parents. Around 2/3 use 3 or more banks. It also found younger clients place greater emphasis on investment performance, pricing, and access to a wide range of products and platforms. The study surveyed more than 1,000 next-generation wealth holders, including those who recently received or will receive transferred wealth.
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4: I just gone past 12 noon. It should be about lunchtime for you. What's on the plate for today? I got a little segment I call Lunchtime Lingo, or Lunch Lingo, where we learn about the origins of food names. Have you ever had a beef Wellington before? Very delicious. Was it invented in New Zealand? We shall find out. Beef Wellington is coming up next. First, Proclaimers, 1FM.

0: Free Your Mind is on Vogue on 1FM. This is Shan here. It's about lunchtime, so I'm doing lunch lingo.
1: Lunch lingo. The history of nom-nom names.
0: All right, today I want to look at Beef Wellington. A quick Google search for the best Beef Wellington in Singapore. They mention Woolloomooloo, which is a steakhouse in Swiss Hotel. They also mentioned Bread Street Kitchen, which you would find at Marina Bay Sands. So, the Beef Wellington is basically like a fillet of beef, which is covered in a sort of mushroom coating. Ducelles is the name. And then puff pastry. And it is named after the Duke of Wellington. So, he was an extremely prominent figure in English history. Arthur Wellesley, a.k.a. the first Duke of Wellington. He was very prominent in the battles in the early 19th century. And there's a couple of things named after him, including Wellington Boots, yeah, and Wellington the City, you know, the capital city of New Zealand. So legend has it that somewhere around the Battle of Vitoria, which was in 1813, he was served this dish, which was basically meat fillet wrapped in pastry, and he loved it. And it became his favorite dish, and it became known as Beef Wellington. Actually, rather dark. At those times, when armies were traveling, if a horse died in battle, they would probably use it for food. So there is a chance that the earliest version was horse meat. Horse Wellington, I suppose. But yes, as I say, very prominent in the military. He also served as Prime Minister between the years 1828 and 1830. So Beef Wellington is named after the Duke of Wellington.
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0: Destiny's Child on 1FM. This is Shan here. You're in the Music Mansion. All right, coming up soon, going to be looking at This Day in Music. You've also got music coming from Culture Club. Hey, and in tennis news, so the Singapore Tennis Open is happening right now, yeah? You might have seen some videos, a lot of buzz about the Filipino player, Alexandra Ayala. So she's actually going to be playing tonight. I don't know if it's on TV. Can I see it on TV? So she's scheduled to play a Russian girl, Tatiana Prozorova. And that should be happening somewhere around 6:30 p.m. tonight. Ayala would be expected to win in this competition. She is seeded at number 3, by the way, Singapore Tennis Open.
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3: Good afternoon. I'm Joshua Vong, and these are your news headlines. NParks is monitoring the Serangoon Gardens area after sightings of a black spitting cobra near Mei Hwan Drive. The agency says contractors were activated after each report to survey the area and locate the snake, but it was not found. NParks says it will continue monitoring the area and relocate any cobra spotted. The black spitting cobra is highly venomous, but generally shy and avoids humans. If they spot one, members of the public should keep a safe distance, back away slowly, and not try to approach the snake. A 34-year-old man has been sentenced to a 3-year mandatory treatment order after repeatedly sending abusive emails to Singapore's courts and the National Environment Agency. In 2024, Joseph Ang Yu Kwang became angry after a district judge ruled against him in an employment claim and sent emails containing vulgarities and insults to the state courts, including calling the judge stupid and unfair. Separately, he also sent abusive emails to the NEA's then CEO and staff after the agency rejected his request for a refund. Ang's mandatory treatment order requires him to undergo treatment in lieu of a jail sentence. Oil prices jumped nearly 4% overnight as traders weighed rising tensions between the US and Iran. Brent crude settled 3.9% higher at just over $103 a barrel, while the WTI gained 1.8% to over $92. The rise came as Iranian President Masoud Pezeshkian told the UN General Assembly that Tehran would never surrender to the US, a day after US President Donald Trump warned at the same forum that he could annihilate Iran. Tesla's full self-driving system has been found to frequently violate road safety rules. A group in Belgium tested the system over 3 days, covering about 400 kilometers around Brussels. It found Tesla's FSD system often exceeded speed limits and attempted to overtake cyclists when it was prohibited. The findings come as several EU countries, including Sweden, express safety concerns about the FSD system, while countries that approved it say drivers remain responsible for complying with traffic laws. And finally, in Southeast Asia, the next generation of wealth is increasingly choosing different banks from their parents. A study by a research platform found 7 in 10 have their main banking relationship with a different bank from their parents. Around 2/3 use 3 or more banks. It also found younger clients place greater emphasis on investment performance, pricing, and access to a wide range of products and platforms. The study surveyed more than 1,000 next-generation wealth holders, including those who recently received or will receive transferred wealth.
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0: The CTE towards AYE, an accident apparently at the PIE to Tuas exit, causing a slowdown in that area.
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0: This is 1FM. You are in the Music Mansion. Got some U2 coming up next. But it's normal at this time of day that I take a look at today's date.
1: The Music Mansion with Shan Wei.
2: Oh, this
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0: 24th of September. I need to take you back to 24th September 1991. And two CDs appeared in shops for the very first time. Released on this day was this album. Nirvana's Nevermind. And on the exact same day, Blood Sugar Sex Magic from the Red Hot Chili Peppers. Yep, both these legendary albums came out on the same day, 1991, wow. 24th of September in 2007, it was the first time the world heard this song.
3: Was in a hot, dense state that nearly 14 billion years ago expansion started. Wait, the earth began to cool, the autotrophs began to drool.
0: Yeah, are you a fan? So the song was performed by the Bare Naked Ladies. And of course, the theme song for The Big Bang Theory, which premiered on CBS and would eventually run for 12 seasons, 279 episodes. The Big Bang Theory premiering on this day in 2007.
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0: So it's about 31 degrees on average. Afternoon showers expected in the north.
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2: 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Barbie Girl by Aqua on 1FM. This is Shan here with you. I'm going to head home now and meet my daughter, see how she feels about her PSLE. Yeah, she is primary six. And in case you don't know, these are the days when the actual exams happen. All right, Thursday, Friday and Monday and Tuesday and even Wednesday if you're doing higher mother tongue. This is PSLE time, FYI. All right, I'm going to pass things over as usual to Phil. Phil's up next. He's into the studio. He's with you until 4 o'clock. 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
2: Good afternoon. I'm Joshua Wong, and these are your news headlines. Singapore-based companies received 92% of Southeast Asia's startup funding in the first half of this year, securing $6.7 billion across 145 deals. The Southeast Asia Startup Funding Report says this reflects Singapore's position as a regional and global financing hub. Overall, the region raised $7.25 billion, nearly four times compared to last year, with investment concentrated in AI and strategic infrastructure. The report says geopolitical uncertainty drove global capital towards Asia for stability, diversification, and supply chain resilience. But the number of regional deals fell 5% to 217, with early-stage transactions down 11% to their lowest level since 2018. Grab and OpenAI have launched a two-year program to equip more than 30,000 gig workers and merchants across Southeast Asia with practical AI skills. In Singapore, Grab driver partners, delivery riders, and merchants can attend free half-day AI workshops to create product designs, build websites, and assess business ideas using prompts in natural language. Participants will also receive a free three-month subscription to ChatGPT+. The first workshop was held yesterday for 50 drivers and delivery riders. A 33-year-old man has been arrested on suspicion of driving under the influence of drugs after an accident in Ang Mo Kio. The collision between a car and a taxi happened on Ang Mo Kio Avenue 5 at about 1:45 a.m. on Tuesday. A vaporizer and pod were found in the man's possession and seized. The vaping offense has been referred to the Health Sciences Authority. Moving to world news, Taiwan has upgraded its maritime patrol capacity in the South China Sea, citing increased Chinese activity around the disputed Pratas Islands. Taiwan's Coast Guard says the upgrade is comprehensive, including the deployment of a new 100-ton patrol boat. It says larger patrol vessels are also being regularly sent to the area to strengthen its deterrence and response capabilities. China claims sovereignty over Taiwan and does not recognize Taipei's claims to the Pratas Islands. And finally, Ukraine says it has transferred two North Korean prisoners of war to South Korea. Speaking at the UN General Assembly, President Volodymyr Zelensky said they were captured in Russia's Kursk region last year. They are the first North Korean soldiers captured alive since Pyongyang joined Russia's war against Ukraine in 2024. However, South Korea would not confirm the transfer, citing the safety of the soldiers and their families. Seoul said in June that it would accept such prisoners of war rather than have them sent back to North Korea or Russia.
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0: Well, FM 91.3, Jason Mraz, you know, besides his music, he also spends quite a bit of his time harvesting avocados. He does own a massive working avocado farm in Oceanside, California, with nearly 1,000 avocado trees. And in addition to that, he also grows coffee beans and passion fruit. So nice sideline to have. And if he ever decides to walk away from music, it's something he can, you know, fall back on as well and work full-time there. Hope you're having a most wonderful Thursday afternoon. It's Philip Chubilly to 4 on The Sweet Escape, doing along with some really awesome tracks. Hopefully that will put you in a good mood and make your afternoon even better than it already is. Stand by next for The Pretenders as well as Belinda Carlisle.
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0: 1FM 91.3 and Backstreet Boys, Shape of My Heart, and that's a good pop song. Also one that you could see the likes of Westlife, NSYNC, and Boyzone doing that song, and it'd also be the right fit. Alright, coming up after the news and traffic, we have some classic rock for you by Nazareth. Soft rock, I would say. Soft classic rock. Song that was originally recorded by the Everly Brothers, also subsequently by Roy Orbison and Emmylou Harris. Love Hurts on a 1FM throwback. Keep it right here.
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3: Good afternoon. I'm Joshua Wong, and these are your news headlines. Singapore-based companies received 92% of Southeast Asia's startup funding in the first half of this year, securing $6.7 billion across 145 deals. The Southeast Asia Startup Funding Report says this reflects Singapore's position as a regional and global financing hub. Overall, the region raised $7.25 billion, nearly four times compared to last year, with investment concentrated in AI and strategic infrastructure. The report says geopolitical uncertainty drove global capital towards Asia for stability, diversification, and supply chain resilience. But the number of regional deals fell 5% to 217, with early-stage transactions down 11% to their lowest level since 2018. Grab and OpenAI have launched a two-year program to equip more than 30,000 gig workers and merchants across Southeast Asia with practical AI skills. In Singapore, Grab driver partners, delivery riders, and merchants can attend free half-day AI workshops to create product designs, build websites, and assess business ideas using prompts in natural language. Participants will also receive a free 3-month subscription to ChatGPT+. The first workshop was held yesterday for 50 drivers and delivery riders. A 33-year-old man has been arrested on suspicion of driving under the influence of drugs after an accident in Ang Mo Kio. The collision between a car and a taxi happened on Ang Mo Kio Avenue 5 at about 1:45 a.m. on Tuesday. A vaporizer and pod were found in the man's possession and seized. The vaping offense has been referred to the Health Sciences Authority. Moving to world news, Taiwan has upgraded its maritime patrol capacity in the South China Sea, citing increased Chinese activity around the disputed Pratas Islands. Taiwan's Coast Guard says the upgrade is comprehensive, including the deployment of a new 100-ton patrol boat. It says larger patrol vessels are also being regularly sent to the area to strengthen its deterrence and response capabilities. China claims sovereignty over Taiwan and does not recognize Taipei's claims to the Pratas Islands. And finally, Ukraine says it has transferred two North Korean prisoners of war to South Korea. Speaking at the UN General Assembly, President Volodymyr Zelensky said they were captured in Russia's Kursk region last year. They are the first North Korean soldiers captured alive since Pyongyang joined Russia's war against Ukraine in 2024. However, South Korea would not confirm the transfer, citing the safety of the soldiers and their families. Seoul said in June that it would accept such prisoners of war rather than have them sent back to North Korea or Russia.
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0: And if you happen to be driving now, a couple of roadworks for you to be aware of. On the PIE towards Changi, after Jalan Eunos in lane 3. On the BKE as well, towards the PIE, after the KJE. And also on the AYE towards the MCE, before Tuas West Road. And that'll do it for traffic.
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1FM 91.3, that's Hand on Your Heart, the one-time princess of pop turned music icon, Kylie Minogue. Now, every year, the Straits Times looks for people who are not the loudest voices, but the steadfast hands, you know, those whose quiet persistence makes Singapore a little kinder and braver. The person who quietly pays for the funerals of strangers, for example, too poor to afford one, or someone who donates part of his liver to a baby girl he's never met. If you know of anyone like that who deserves such an accolade, help us find them for the ST Singaporean of the Year 2026 Awards. To send in your nominations, go to

0: ncr.sg/SOTY. 2026 nominations, but remember, nominations end December the 10th, 2026. If you'd like more information on it, visit sdr.sg/SOTY2026. Well, the news on the way, and then we'll take you right back to the music with Atomic Kitten and Michael Learns to Rock. Keep it right here.
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3: This is Solomon Lim, and if you enjoy animated films, watch The Violinist, which won the prestigious Crystal Award for a feature film at the Annecy International Animation Film Festival in France.
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0: Well, this afternoon, partly sunny and partly cloudy as well, weather-wise. And you can expect maximum temperatures of 34 degrees Celsius.
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0: 1FM 91.3, that's Sounds of the Police. Every little thing she does is magic. Especially if you are besotted with someone, that person can do no wrong, right? Even if she or he did, easily forgiven. Thanks for keeping it here on 1FM. Hope you're having a most wonderful Thursday wherever you're catching us from. 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News headlines on the way. The Cardigans just before that.
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2: These are your news headlines. I'm Timothy Lowe. Singapore plans to propose that the World Health Organization rely more on trusted national regulators to help speed up vaccine approvals during future pandemics, with Singapore part of this global network. Speaking ahead of a high-level UN meeting on pandemic preparedness in New York, Health Minister Ong Ye Kung said relying on a single regulator could become a bottleneck during a pandemic such as COVID-19. He said that sharing the workload among trusted regulators could allow vaccines to be evaluated, approved, and deployed more quickly without compromising safety and quality. Mr. Ong added the Health Sciences Authority already has the WHO's highest maturity ranking for medical device regulation and is working towards the same thing for vaccines. Organizations with more than 200 employees will be required to have at least one suitably certified human resource professional from the 1st of July 2028. This HR professional must hold an IHRP certified professional qualification or an equivalent certification recognized by the Institute for Human Resource Professionals. The requirement is among recommendations that the government has accepted from a tripartite work group. Minister of State for Manpower Fu Zhexiang says certification would assure both employers and workers that they are being guided by recognized professionals and ethical HR standards. The move is also expected to double the pool of certified HR professionals to around 18,000 by 2030. A 34-year-old man has been sentenced to a 3-year mandatory treatment order after repeatedly sending abusive emails to Singapore's courts and the National Environment Agency. In 2024, Joseph Ang Yu Kang became angry after a district judge ruled against him in an employment claim and sent emails containing vulgarities and insults to the state courts, including calling the judge stupid and unfair. Separately, he also sent abusive emails to the NEA's then CEO and staff after the agency rejected his request for a refund. Ang's mandatory treatment order requires him to undergo treatment in lieu of a jail sentence. China has taken possession of F-35 fighter jet parts that were unexpectedly diverted to Hong Kong while being shipped from Australia to the US. The parts include a cockpit canopy and weapons bay door, slated for inspection and possible repair or disposal. Bloomberg reports the parts were coated with radar-absorbing material to enhance the jet's stealth capabilities. The Pentagon says it is working to retrieve the components and investigate how the shipment was diverted. And finally, McDonald's is earmarking about $8.5 billion to help franchisees upgrade restaurants and improve service over the next decade. The plan includes modernizing restaurants, upgrading technology, and streamlining kitchens to improve efficiency. McDonald's says the changes are aimed at serving better food, improving customer service, and making restaurants easier to operate. The strategic investment comes as U.S. consumer demand slowed, with sales last quarter rising at their slowest pace in more than a year.
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5: Good afternoon and thanks for staying with us. I hope we're making your afternoon as pleasant as possible. We have in this hour Craig David, Madonna and T-Power all coming right up. First up though is John Mellencamp and this one called Hurts So Good.

0: 1FM 91.3, Michael Jackson, You Are Not Alone. Well, you know, if you have it in you to come up with a playlist of your favorite songs on 1FM and having it played on a Friday between 3 and 4 o'clock here on The Sweet Escape, then send over your list of about 15 songs featuring those that you hear on 1FM from the 70s, 80s, 90s, as well as early 2000s, by WhatsApping 8855-0913 with the keyword takeover and your name. All right, so do that as soon as you can, and who knows, if we love your selection, we will play it on 1FM on a Friday. Tomorrow we'll be playing Engwee's selection. Okay, back to the music with the band name after a character from Star Trek, it's T'Pau.
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0: 1FM 91.3, that's Robin Beck. Started her professional singing career when she was just 16 years old. And because she was just a teenager, she had to pretend to be older, just, you know, to gain entry into some of the music venues where she performed with her band Deep South. But it did get her enough attention to record songs and singing backup for the likes of Luther Vandross and Irene Cara. That's a big hit for her called First Time. All right, Philip, to hanging out with you this Thursday afternoon. Good to be with you, as always. I'm going to play next a song, another ABBA favorite, from their catalog of hits, of which there have been many. Gimme, Gimme, Gimme, coming up next on a 1FM throwback.
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8: These are your news headlines. I'm Timothy Lowe. Singapore plans to propose that the World Health Organization rely more on trusted national regulators to help speed up vaccine approvals during future pandemics, with Singapore part of this global network. Speaking ahead of a high-level UN meeting on pandemic preparedness in New York, Health Minister Ong Ye Kung said relying on a single regulator could become a bottleneck during a pandemic such as COVID-19. He said that sharing the workload among trusted regulators could allow vaccines to be evaluated, approved, and deployed more quickly without compromising safety and quality. Mr. Ong added the Health Sciences Authority already has the WHO's highest maturity ranking for medical device regulation and is working towards the same thing for vaccines. Organizations with more than 200 employees will be required to have at least one suitably certified human resource professional from the 1st of July 2028. This HR professional must hold an IHRP certified professional qualification or an equivalent certification recognized by the Institute for Human Resource Professionals. The requirement is among recommendations that the government has accepted from a tripartite work group. Minister of State for Manpower Fu Zhexiang says certification would assure both employers and workers that they are being guided by recognized professionals and ethical HR standards. The move is also expected to double the pool of certified HR professionals to around 18,000 by 2030. A 34-year-old man has been sentenced to a 3-year mandatory treatment order after repeatedly sending abusive emails to Singapore's courts and the National Environment Agency. In 2024, Joseph Ang Yu Kang became angry after a district judge ruled against him in an employment claim and sent emails containing vulgarities and insults to the state courts, including calling the judge stupid and unfair. Separately, he also sent abusive emails to the NEA's then CEO and staff after the agency rejected his request for a refund. Ang's mandatory treatment order requires him to undergo treatment in lieu of a jail sentence. China has taken possession of F-35 fighter jet parts that were unexpectedly diverted to Hong Kong while being shipped from Australia to the US. The parts include a cockpit canopy and weapons bay door slated for inspection and possible repair or disposal. Bloomberg reports the parts were coated with radar-absorbing material to enhance the jet's stealth capabilities. The Pentagon says it is working to retrieve the components and investigate how the shipment was diverted. And finally, McDonald's is earmarking about $8.5 billion to help franchisees upgrade restaurants and improve service over the next decade. The plan includes modernizing restaurants, upgrading technology, and streamlining kitchens to improve efficiency. McDonald's says the changes are aimed at serving better food, improving customer service, and making restaurants easier to operate. The strategic investment comes as U.S. consumer demand slowed, with sales last quarter rising at their slowest pace in more than a year.
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0: All right, there has been an accident on the KJE towards the PIE. This is after PIE Changi in lane 1. Roadworks on the TPE towards the PIE after Pasir Ris Drive 12, and also on the BKE towards the PIE after Dairy Farm Road in lane 3.
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0: 1FM 91.3, that's a lady in red, Chris de Burgh, grew up living in the 12th century rundown castle bought by his grandfather when he was 12. So they had to sleep on sleeping bags because it was so rundown, right? Sleeping bags on the floor before it was turned into a hotel. And that's when a young Chris would sing for the guests. I guess that was when he started to hone his craft. Hope your day is going well. Not long more to the weekend. So I guess that's enough reason for you to, you know, bring to a smile and speed up on your work because you want to make sure you leave on the dot on Friday. After the weather update, we got music by Madonna as well as Craig David.
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0: Alrighty, meanwhile, weather-wise, partly cloudy, partly sunny, 34 degrees at the moment.
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0: All right, let's do the weather again. Just to be sure, partly cloudy, partly sunny. Temperature at the moment, it is a high of 34 degrees Celsius.
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1: That's right. It is time for the challenge. I'm going to play two songs, song hooks back to back. And today there are two songs that have something in common. You have to figure out what it is and let me know. Let's start with the song hooks.

0: There you go. I played it for you twice, those two song hooks. So if you think you know the answer, have the correct answer for me, first one to do so, you win $150 worth of vouchers from Bonfire Tavern, Singapore's ultimate fantasy-themed restaurant, as well as gaming venue serving up hearty food alongside an epic board game collection. So WhatsApp 8855-0913. If you know the answer, first correct answer will win. 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
2: These are your news headlines. I'm Timothy Lowe. Singapore-based companies received 92% of Southeast Asia's startup funding in the first half of this year, securing $6.7 billion across 145 deals. The Southeast Asia Startup Funding Report says this reflects Singapore's position as a regional and global financing hub. Overall, the region raised $7.25 billion, nearly four times the amount year-on-year, with investment concentrated in AI and strategic infrastructure. The report says geopolitical uncertainty drove global capital towards Asia for stability, diversification, and supply chain resilience. But the number of regional deals fell 5% to 217, with early-stage transactions down 11% to their lowest level since 2018. NParks is monitoring the Serangoon Gardens area after sightings of a black-spitting cobra near Mei Hwan Drive. The agency says contractors were activated after each report to survey the area and locate the snake, but it has yet to be found. NParks says it will continue monitoring the area and relocate any cobras spotted. The black-spitting cobra is highly venomous but generally shy and avoids humans. If they spot one, members of the public should keep a safe distance, back away slowly, and not try to approach the snake. Police are investigating a video recording allegedly showing a man trailing two female students while wearing what appeared to be smart glasses. The students were in uniforms resembling those of Raffles Institution. The clip also showed the man walking away after being confronted by the person filming him. The incident allegedly happened near Marymount MRT station, but it is unclear when the video was taken. The video has since been removed from online circulation. North Korea says it will keep its nuclear weapons forever, rejecting renewed calls from South Korea for a denuclearized Korean peninsula. Foreign Minister Cho Son-hee says the country's nuclear status is irreversible and will remain unchanged. Her comments came a day after South Korean President Lee Jae-myung told the UN General Assembly he wants to halt further growth in the North's weapons capabilities and eventually achieve a nuclear-free peninsula. Separately, Pyongyang says it tested updated multiple launch rockets this week, capable of striking targets up to 115 kilometers away. And finally, a U.S. federal judge has ordered President Donald Trump to restore White House access to CNN, MS Now, and Politico, ruling their ban was likely unconstitutional. U.S. District Judge Tim Kelly says the outlets must immediately have their press passes returned. He also blocked the administration from enforcing the ban for 14 days. The three organizations were barred on September the 18th, with Trump accusing them of reporting fiction and lies. The administration cited national security concerns, but Judge Kelly said there was no factual support for that argument. The outlets say the ban violated constitutional free press protections.
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5: Good afternoon. Thanks for making us a part of your day. Let's get this hour going with another batch of big hits by Michelle Branch, The Calling, The Cars. And for starters, it is Chesney Hawks.

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1: 1FM 91.3, that's Michelle Branch and Everywhere. We have a winner in the Lincoln Challenge. First in with the correct answer is Rajali, who said both songs by Sting and the Backstreet Boys are titled Shape of My Heart. Well done to you. Congratulations. You've $150 worth of vouchers from Bonfire Tavern, Singapore's ultimate fantasy-themed restaurant and gaming venue serving hearty food alongside their epic board game collection. 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One more chance to win tomorrow. Be sure not to miss out. Suzanne Vega and featuring DNA is on the way. Stay with me.
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0: 1FM 91.3, that's wherever you will go, The Calling. You know, one of their co-founders, his name is Alex Band. Perfect name for someone in a band, isn't it? Unfortunately for them, after that song, they experienced a series of unfortunate events or situations, I would say, which tore them apart. We're talking overexposure, record label drama, and a number of lawsuits. How sad. Anyway, if you're game to taking over an hour's worth of the music, well, send over your list of 15 songs to us. WhatsApp 8855-0913 with the keyword takeover along with your name. And we love your playlist. You will hear it on a Friday between 3 and 4 o'clock. This is a very, very ideal opportunity for you to have your own music selection heard on the radio. Tomorrow we'll be playing Engwee's selection. Thanks for hanging out with me this afternoon. Always a pleasure and have you for company. After news and traffic, Snap and a throwback with Diana Ross.
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3: These are your news headlines. I'm Timothy Lowe. Singapore-based companies received 92% of Southeast Asia's startup funding in the first half of this year, securing $6.7 billion across 145 deals. The Southeast Asia Startup Funding Report says this reflects Singapore's position as a regional and global financing hub. Overall, the region raised $7.25 billion, nearly four times the amount year-on-year, with investment concentrated in AI and strategic infrastructure. The report says geopolitical uncertainty drove global capital towards Asia for stability, diversification, and supply chain resilience. But the number of regional deals fell 5% to 217, with early-stage transactions down 11% to their lowest level since 2018. NParks is monitoring the Serangoon Gardens area after sightings of a black spitting cobra near Mei Hwan Drive. The agency says contractors were activated after each report to survey the area and locate the snake, but it has yet to be found. NParks says it will continue monitoring the area and relocate any cobra spotted. The black spitting cobra is highly venomous but generally shy and avoids humans. If they spot one, members of the public should keep a safe distance, back away slowly, and not try to approach the snake. Police are investigating a video recording allegedly showing a man trailing two female students while wearing what appeared to be smart glasses. The students were in uniforms resembling those of Raffles Institution. The clip also showed the man walking away after being confronted by the person filming him. The incident allegedly happened near Marymount MRT station, but it is unclear when the video was taken. The video has since been removed from online circulation. North Korea says it will keep its nuclear weapons forever, rejecting renewed calls from South Korea for a denuclearized Korean peninsula. Foreign Minister Cho Son-hee says the country's nuclear status is irreversible and will remain unchanged. Her comments came a day after South Korean President Lee Jae-myung told the UN General Assembly he wants to halt further growth in the North's weapons capabilities and eventually achieve a nuclear-free peninsula. Separately, Pyongyang says it tested updated multiple launch rockets this week, capable of striking targets up to 115 kilometers away. And finally, a U.S. federal judge has ordered President Donald Trump to restore White House access to CNN, MS Now, and Politico, ruling their ban was likely unconstitutional. U.S. District Judge Tim Kelly says the outlets must immediately have their press passes returned. He also blocked the administration from enforcing the ban for 14 days. The three organizations were barred on September the 18th, with Trump accusing them of reporting fiction and lies. The administration cited national security concerns, but Judge Kelly said there was no factual support for that argument. The outlets say the ban violated constitutional free press protections.
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0: If you happen to be driving at this time, just take note of roadworks on Cairnhill Road towards Bidford Road after Cairnhill Circle in Lane 2. Also, roadworks on River Valley Road in the direction of Clark Quay after Tan Tai Place in Lane 3. And roadworks on River Valley Road towards Tan Tai Place after Clemenceau Avenue in Lane 3 as well. Avoid those roads or those stretches of roads whenever you can.
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0: FM 91.3, that's a great soft rock ballad from Whitesnake, the morph from a blues rock band to a glam metal band, especially during the MTV era. That's Whitesnake, of course. They also featured at least three members of Deep Purple, David Coverdale, John Lord, and Ian Paice. Thanks for having us on. Hope you're enjoying the music, wherever you're catching us from. Still to come, music from Three Doors Down, as well as Aini Kamonzi.
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0: Meanwhile, weather-wise for us this afternoon, still partly cloudy, partly sunny, 34 degrees Celsius outdoors. And that will do it for traffic, or rather weather.
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0: 1FM 91.3, that's the Cars, Shake It Up. Used to be a dance party kind of tune. All right, that should about does it. Well, that about does it for the show today on The Sweet Escape. Time for me to hand it over to Carol Smith, your host on The Escapade, 4 to 8 o'clock here with more great songs for your listening pleasure. And of course, you've got some prizes to win, so stay tuned for that. In the meantime, enjoy the rest of your Thursday and enjoy the music here on us. All right, catch you tomorrow.
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2: These are your headlines. I'm Timothy Lowe. Southeast Asian startup funding has nearly quadrupled year on year, even though the number of deals fell 5%. Singapore-based companies dominated investment, securing 92% of the region's funding in the first half of this year. They raised about $6.7 billion US across 145 deals out of $7.25 billion. Investment was concentrated in artificial intelligence and strategic infrastructure. The Southeast Asia Startup Funding Report says geopolitical uncertainty also drove global capital towards Asia. However, early-stage deals fell 11%, reaching their lowest levels since 2018. Police are investigating 259 people linked to nearly 650 scam cases involving losses of around $5.2 million. The 181 men and 78 women aged between 16 and 82 were identified during a two-week operation ending on the 23rd of September. They are suspected of acting as scammers or money mules in e-commerce, phishing, job, investment and lucky draw scams, as well as government official impersonation. The suspects are being investigated for cheating, money laundering or providing unlicensed payment services. Those involved in scam syndicates may also face caning if convicted. Taiwan has stepped up patrols around islands it controls in the South China Sea amid increased Chinese activity in the area. A new 100-ton patrol boat is now stationed at the Pratas Islands, while larger vessels are also being sent there regularly. Taiwan says it has confiscated 9 Chinese fishing boats around the islands since the start of this year. The move comes as Taiwan closely watches talks between U.S. President Donald Trump and Chinese leader Xi Jinping. China claims Taiwan as its territory and has described the issue as a red line for Washington. UN Secretary General Antonio Guterres is calling on countries to set out firm plans to move away from fossil fuels. Speaking at his final UN climate meeting in New York, Mr. Guterres described the rise of renewable energy as unstoppable. He says that renewables are now the cheapest and fastest source of new electricity almost everywhere. Germany has become the third country after France and the Netherlands to release a roadmap for quitting fossil fuels. Mr. Guterres also called for higher emissions cutting targets and more climate financing for developing countries. His 9-year term as UN Secretary General ends on the 31st of December. And finally, Southeast Asia's first okapi calf has been born at Rainforest Wild Adventure in Mandai. The endangered species is native to the Democratic Republic of Congo and is closely related to the giraffe. The male calf was born on the 27th of July and now weighs 48 kilograms, more than double its birth weight. It is being housed with its mother at the hidden forest and has recently been given access to its outdoor habitat.
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7: Good afternoon. How's your Thursday going? Carol with you, feeling a sense of accomplishment because I got my car inspected by LTA, or is it the STA? So yes. Check. Can renew road tax. How's it going for you? Thanks so much for having us. I'm going to see you through till 8 o'clock. And coming up on the show today, we've got a lovely prize for you if you love your wine from Bottles and Bottles. 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Plus, going to be pampering your tresses with vouchers from Kimmich Hair Salon as well. So stay close. Meanwhile, let's get things going with Sixpence None the Richer. It's There She Goes, right here on 1FM 91.3. Welcome to The Escapade.

0: Brian Adams and Cuts Like a Knife here on 1FM 91.3. Good afternoon and happy Thursday. It's Carol with you. And yes, because it is a Thursday, that means a new movie has dropped in theaters. And in the spotlight this week is a Singapore-produced animated film that's won the prestigious Crystal for a feature film and also an award for Best Original Soundtrack. We're talking about The Violinist, and here is Simon Lim to tell us more.
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0: Ted Cameron, somewhere in my heart here on 1FM 91.3, 429 on a Thursday afternoon. Carol with you. Hey, if you're looking for a reason to head on down to the zoo, well, here's a cute little one because Singapore has welcomed a new baby, a new addition, and it is the very first okapi ever born in Southeast Asia. Now, if you've never seen an okapi, not to worry, you're not alone. They kind of look like someone took a giraffe, a zebra, and a horse and put them into one animal. So cute. In fact, they are actually the closest living relatives of giraffes, and they are considered an endangered species native to the Democratic Republic of Congo. Now, the male calf was born on 27 July at Rainforest Wild Adventure to first-time mom Kisala, and already he is a healthy 48 kilograms, gaining almost 1 kg per day. I wish I could put on 1 kg per day and still stay very healthy and lean. And here's the really cute bit. Baby okapis are naturally very shy and secretive, and they spend their early days hidden away, and mom only comes back a few times a day to nurse them. Now, if you'd like to get in on the action to help name Singapore's newest arrival, you can actually do so. There are already three choices, and the first one is Imara, which means strong. It reflects courage and resilience and growth in Swahili. There's also Mayaka, meaning pearl in Lingala. It symbolizes a precious and treasured gift. Oh, that's beautiful. And Kia, meaning dawn or new beginnings or the start of a season in Swahili. So beautiful, these names. And if you'd like to cast your votes, you can do so on Mandai Wildlife Reserve's Facebook and Instagram pages. And of course, if you'd like to see Kisala and her calf, head on over to Rainforest Wild Adventure East and head to the Hidden Forest.
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5: These are your headlines. I'm Timothy Lowe. Southeast Asian startup funding has nearly quadrupled year on year, even though the number of deals fell 5%. Singapore-based companies dominated investment, securing 92% of the region's funding in the first half of this year. They raised about $6.7 billion across 145 deals out of $7.25 billion. Investment was concentrated in artificial intelligence and strategic infrastructure. The Southeast Asia Startup Funding Report says geopolitical uncertainty also drove global capital towards Asia. However, early-stage deals fell 11%, reaching their lowest levels since 2018. Police are investigating 259 people linked to nearly 650 scam cases involving losses of around $5.2 million. The 181 men and 78 women aged between 16 and 82 were identified during a two-week operation ending on the 23rd of September. They are suspected of acting as scammers or money mules in e-commerce, phishing, job, investment and lucky draw scams, as well as government official impersonation. The suspects are being investigated for cheating, money laundering or providing unlicensed payment services. Those involved in scam syndicates may also face caning if convicted. Taiwan has stepped up patrols around islands it controls in the South China Sea amid increased Chinese activity in the area. A new 100-ton patrol boat is now stationed at the Pratas Islands, while larger vessels are also being sent there regularly. Taiwan says it has confiscated 9 Chinese fishing boats around the islands since the start of this year. The move comes as Taiwan closely watches talks between U.S. President Donald Trump and Chinese leader Xi Jinping. China claims Taiwan as its territory and has described the issue as a red line for Washington. UN Secretary General Antonio Guterres is calling on countries to set out firm plans to move away from fossil fuels. Speaking at his final UN climate meeting in New York, Mr. Guterres described the rise of renewable energy as unstoppable. He says that renewables are now the cheapest and fastest source of new electricity almost everywhere. Germany has become the third country after France and the Netherlands to release a roadmap for quitting fossil fuels. Mr. Gutierrez also called for higher emissions cutting targets and more climate financing for developing countries. His 9-year term as UN Secretary General ends on the 31st of December. And finally, Southeast Asia's first okapi calf has been born at Rainforest Wild Adventure in Mandai. The endangered species is native to the Democratic Republic of Congo and is closely related to the giraffe. The male calf was born on the 27th of July and now weighs 48 kilograms, more than double its birth weight. It is being housed with its mother at the hidden forest and has recently been given access to its outdoor habitat.
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0: Look out for a breakdown on the PIE towards Changi after Toh Guan Road, CTE towards AYE, a breakdown after Ang Mo Kio Avenue 5, PIE towards Tuas, a breakdown at Upper Changi Road East exit, and on the BKE towards Woodlands, look out for a breakdown before Dairy Farm Road. Do drive safe.
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0: It's Yes and the Plastic Population and The Only Way Is Up here on 1FM 91.3. Good afternoon and happy Thursday. It's Carol with you. And are you munching on a nice little snack in the office? And if you are indeed a snack fiend like I am, you might want to check out the TLM Food Expo returning to Singapore for its final show of the year. And it features over 120 plus exhibitors where you'll be able to explore a diverse lineup of local heritage brands, international vendors, and food businesses all under one roof. I'm looking at some of these pictures. My goodness, they've got snacks of all sorts. They've got frozen food. I love my frozen food, by the way. It's just such a quick and easy fix on days that you're too tired to cook. They've got even things like peanut butter, you know, all your favorite snacks and quick, easy to prepare meals as well. Okay, so check them out. The Food Expo will take place at the Singapore Expo Hall 6A over 2 weekends from 25th to 27th September and from the 2nd to the 4th of October from 11 a.m. to 9 p.m. daily, and the best part, admission is free.
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0: Mostly cloudy with some thundery showers expected in the north, east and western parts of Singapore. Temperatures will keep between 25 and 34 degrees Celsius.
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0: Joey Day and Collide here on 1FM 91.3. Carol with you as we get ready to wrap things up at work and head on home. Time for us to have a little fun in Drive Time Trivia. Now, let's see if we can figure this one out. Which was Singapore's first public swimming pool? Were you born? Were you around then? Is it A, Mount Emily, B, Katong, C, Jalan Besar, or D, Queenstown? I am very familiar with the Queenstown one, and I feel like that one has been around for ages. Okay, so have a little think and get in touch. 88550913 on WhatsApp. Which pool was Singapore's first public swimming pool? A, Mount Emily, B, Katong, C, Jalan Besar, or D, Queenstown? Have a little guess, why don't you? And do stay. Coming up shortly, a quick check on news and traffic.
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0: Look out for a breakdown on the PIE towards Changi after KJE. On Moulmein Road towards Upper Thomson, there is a breakdown before CTE. You want to avoid lane 2. KPE towards ECP, there is a breakdown after Tampines Road. PIE towards Changi, a breakdown after Toh Guan Road. And on the PIE towards Tuas, a breakdown at Upper Changi Road East exit. Do drive safe.
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5: Good evening, I'm Timothy Lowe and these are your news headlines. Singapore wants to be part of a global network of trusted regulators that could help speed up vaccine approvals during future pandemics. Health Minister Ong Ye Kung says Singapore will propose that the World Health Organization rely more on national regulators to share the workload. He says relying on a single regulator could create a bottleneck as seen during COVID-19. Mr. Ong says the approach could allow vaccines to be evaluated and deployed more quickly without compromising safety or quality. Singapore's Health Services Authority already holds the WHO's highest maturity rating for medical device regulation and is working towards the same rating for vaccines. Singapore expects to double its pool of certified HR professionals to around 18,000 by 2030 under new workplace requirements. From the 1st of July 2028, organizations with more than 200 employees must have at least one certified HR professional. They must hold an IHRP certified professional qualification or a relevant certification recognized by the Institute for Human Resource Professionals. The requirement is among recommendations accepted by the government from a tripartite work group. Minister of State for Manpower, Fu Chexiang, says certification will provide recognized professional and ethical standards for employers and workers. Grab and OpenAI have launched a two-year program to equip more than 30,000 gig workers and merchants across Southeast Asia with practical AI skills. In Singapore, Grab driver partners, delivery riders and merchants can attend free half-day AI workshops to create product designs, build websites and assess business ideas using prompts in natural language. Participants will also receive a free three-month subscription to ChatGPT+. The first workshop was held yesterday for 50 drivers and delivery riders. An Indonesian court has cut former Education Minister Nadiem Makarim's corruption sentence from 10 years to 9. The Gojek founder was convicted over the procurement of Google Chromebooks for schools, resulting in state losses of $125 million. The Jakarta High Court rejected his appeal to have the charges dismissed, but judges reduced the amount he must repay from 809 billion rupiah to 548 billion. The court upheld a finding that tender requirements had been changed to favour Chrome. Makarim will appeal to the Supreme Court. CNN, MS Now and Politico are set to regain White House access after a U.S. federal judge temporarily blocked President Donald Trump's ban on the three outlets. U.S. District Judge Tim Kelly ordered their press passes to be returned immediately and stopped the administration from enforcing the ban for 14 days. The outlets were barred on September the 18th, with Mr. Trump accusing them of reporting fiction and lies. The administration cited national security concerns, but Judge Kelly said there was no factual support for that argument and ruled the ban was likely unconstitutional.
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0: Hey, Carol here to take you from work to home. Yes, hopefully it's time to dash on out of the office. Call it a day, go start your evening. And coming your way this hour, if you love your wine, I've got a bundle of Oyster Bay wines comprising six different varietals worth $250 up for grabs, courtesy of Bottles and Bottles. Okay, so stay close. And meanwhile, in Drive Time Trivia, which was Singapore's first public swimming pool? Is it A, Mount Emily, B, Katong, C, Jalan Besar, or D, Queenstown? Lots of guesses for A, Mount Emily, and B, Katong. Jalan Besar and Queenstown not getting a whole lot of love, but not too late for you to chime in, okay? 88550913 on WhatsApp. And good reason why loads of people are picking A or B, because one of those is correct. But which one? Tell you more in just a bit. For now, though, the wonders and that thing you do.

0: 1FM 91.3, Elton John and Sacrifice. Have you ever tried telling your boss, okay boss, I'll sacrifice my need for aircon, electricity and water by leaving the office early so you don't have to spend so much money on PUB bills? I wonder how far that will get you. Meanwhile, welcome to the show. It's Carol with you, 5:15 on the Escapade. And which of these was Singapore's first public swimming pool? A, Mount Emily, B, Katong, C, Jalan Besar, or D, Queenstown? I did say earlier, it's down to A or B, okay? Mount Emily or Katong? And if your guess was for A, Mount Emily, absolutely correct. Yes. Now, it opened in 1931 and was actually converted from an old freshwater reservoir. And at its peak in the 1930s, right, Mount Emily saw about 8,000 people swimming there every month. And because fewer people started using it in the 70s and 80s, they decided to shut it down in 1984. And the former site of the Mount Emily swimming pool was filled up and became an expansion of Mount Emily Park. So if you've ever been there or you live or work around that area, where you stand at Mount Emily Park was once upon a time the very first public swimming pool in Singapore. And did you ever swim at Mount Emily Park? Any fun experiences? Do share, 88550913. In fact, I don't even think I've been to Mount Emily Park itself, so I guess I have a new place to check out this weekend.
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0: Look out for a breakdown on the AYE towards Tuas after Lower Delta Road. There is congestion to Lower Delta Road itself. Avoid Lane 3. On Moulmein Road towards Upper Thomson, a vehicle breakdown before CTE. Avoid Lane 2. And on the PIE towards Tuas, there is a breakdown at Upper Changi Road East exit. Do drive safe.
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0: Sounds of Toto and Africa here on 1FM 91.3. Good evening and welcome to The Escapade. Carol with you. Talking about Africa, earlier this month, the UN General Assembly adopted a resolution called Correct the Map, and it's backed by 164 countries, and it encourages the use of world map projections that show the relative size of continents more accurately, particularly Africa. Now, the issue is the Mercator projection, the familiar rectangular world map that we all use growing up. It's used today in many classrooms and online. But because the Earth is round and the map is flat, Mercator makes areas near the poles look much bigger than they really are. So, for example, Greenland can look roughly comparable in size to Africa. But in reality, Africa is about 14 times larger than Greenland. Yes. So the UN is encouraging the use of something called the Equal Earth Projection, which gives a much more accurate impression of the relative size of continents, but it doesn't mean that countries have changed size or borders have been redrawn or that Greenland has suddenly shrunk. It just means that, you know, countries are more proportionate now, okay, as represented on the Equal Earth Projection. It's pretty cool. Go check it out when you get home, okay? All right, meanwhile, stay with us. Still to come on the show, that cool prize from Bottles and Bottles. We've got a bundle of Oyster Bay wines up for grabs, and it's worth over $250. Might arrive just in time for the festive period. Stay close. I'll tell you how to win right after news and traffic.
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3: The race begins with the F1 sprint. The stage is set. Make noise for JJ Lin, Split Ends, Cortis, The Killers, Zara Larsson, Goo Goo Dolls, Lana Del Rey, Janet Jackson, Mark Ronson, James Arthur, and many more. One epic weekend at the Formula One Singapore Airlines Singapore Grand Prix. 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
5: Good evening, I'm Timothy Lowe and these are your news headlines. Singapore wants to be part of a global network of trusted regulators that could help speed up vaccine approvals during future pandemics. Health Minister Ong Ye Kung says Singapore will propose that the World Health Organization rely more on national regulators to share the workload. He says relying on a single regulator could create a bottleneck as seen during COVID-19. Mr. Ong says the approach could allow vaccines to be evaluated and deployed more quickly without compromising safety or quality. Singapore's Health Services Authority already holds the WHO's highest maturity rating for medical device regulation and is working towards the same rating for vaccines. Singapore expects to double its pool of certified HR professionals to around 18,000 by 2030 under new workplace requirements. From the 1st of July 2028, organizations with more than 200 employees must have at least one certified HR professional. They must hold an IHRP certified professional qualification or a relevant certification recognized by the Institute for Human Resource Professionals. The requirement is among recommendations accepted by the government from a tripartite work group. Minister of State for Manpower, Fu Chexiang, says certification will provide recognized professional and ethical standards for employers and workers. Grab and OpenAI have launched a two-year program to equip more than 30,000 gig workers and merchants across Southeast Asia with practical AI skills. In Singapore, Grab driver partners, delivery riders and merchants can attend free half-day AI workshops to create product designs, build websites and assess business ideas using prompts in natural language. Participants will also receive a free 3-month subscription to ChatGPT+. The first workshop was held yesterday for 50 drivers and delivery riders. An Indonesian court has cut former Education Minister Nadiem Makarim's corruption sentence from 10 years to 9. The Gojek founder was convicted over the procurement of Google Chromebooks for schools, resulting in state losses of $125 million. The Jakarta High Court rejected his appeal to have the charges dismissed, but judges reduced the amount he must repay from 809 billion rupiah to 548 billion. The court upheld a finding that tender requirements had been changed to favour Chrome. Makarim will appeal to the Supreme Court. CNN, MS Now and Politico are set to regain White House access after a U.S. federal judge temporarily blocked President Donald Trump's ban on the three outlets. U.S. District Judge Tim Kelly ordered their press passes to be returned immediately and stopped the administration from enforcing the ban for 14 days. The outlets were barred on September the 18th, with Mr. Trump accusing them of reporting fiction and lies. The administration cited national security concerns, but Judge Kelly said there was no factual support for that argument and ruled the ban was likely unconstitutional.
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0: Look out for a breakdown on the AYE towards Tuas after Lower Delta Road. There is congestion to Lower Delta Road itself. You want to avoid Lane 3. PIE towards Tuas, a breakdown at Upper Changi Road East exit. AYE towards MCE, look out for heavy traffic between Lower Delta and Portsdown Avenue. And on the CTE towards CSLE, heavy traffic between Ang Mo Kio Avenue 3 and Brattle Road.
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1FM 91.3, that is our throwback tune for this hour from Roberta Flack, taking us to about 5:37 on this Thursday evening. Carol with you as you head on home. Now, according to a recent survey of about 2,000 adults, apparently 52 years old is the age we start getting grumpy. And what's the first thing you became dramatically less tolerant of as you got older? Okay, it doesn't matter if you hit 52, 51, or 41. What's something you realize you found yourself getting very quickly irritated with as you got older? I think for me, it was bad customer service. You know, when I walk into a shop or a restaurant, I expect people to know their stuff. I mean, not counting new joiners or interns or trainees, okay? But people have been there for a while, like, what's the soup of the day? And they go like, I don't know. And they actually tell you, I don't know. And they stand there still waiting to take your order. So things like that really start to irk me quite a bit. But what about you? You know, what's the first thing you became dramatically less tolerant of as you found yourself getting older? 88550913 on WhatsApp could lead you to a bundle of Oyster Bay wines comprising six different varietals worth $250 from Bottles and Bottles. 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

0: Aretha Franklin and Freeway of Love here on 1FM 91.3. Good evening, it's Carol with you on a Thursday. So apparently 52 is when we start getting grumpy. And what's the one thing you've become completely intolerant of at this age? You know, it's your personal, I'm too old for this nonsense. We hear from Calvin who says, QR codes that make me download an app before showing me the menu. I came for chicken rice, not a digital onboarding process. Can you just please show me the physical menu, please? I am totally 100% on board with you on that one. It's like, you know, something about holding a menu in your hand. You can flip through, you can see the pictures, you can see which page is dog-eared because people are going back to this page because of all the yummy food. And yeah, the QR code, come on, man, I'm hungry. I love that one. Hamdan says, at 62, I just feel like technology is outpacing my ability or desire to learn. AI and computer-aided tech is for the young ones. I'm glad I've mastered WhatsApp to write into the quizzes on 91.3, though. Claps for you too, Abjan. And we've got Sean who says, at 50, you are halfway to heaven. Time becomes shorter, impatient kicks in. Cannot man lie, cannot slowly anymore. And I love this one from Jeremy. Hi, Carol. I've been grumpy since I turned 20. Sometimes I wish I was driving a tank. Get all these slow people out of my way. I love that. Oh dear. You've been grumpy, but hey, thanks for chilling out with us here on The Escapade, okay? All right, not too late for you to chime in. 8855-0913 on WhatsApp. Apparently, 52 is when our patience starts packing its bags. What's the one thing you simply cannot tolerate anymore? Let me know. Could lead you to a cool prize from Bottles and Bottles. We've got Oyster Bay wines up for grabs worth over $250. Get in touch.
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0: Partly cloudy for the rest of this evening. Temperatures will keep between 25 and 34 degrees Celsius. The 24-hour PSI is between 63 and 77, which is in the moderate range.
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0: Look out for an accident on the ECP towards Changi after Selin Avenue. You want to avoid lane 3. PIE towards Changi, accident after Toh Guan Road, avoid lane 1. We've also got heavy traffic on the AYE towards Tuas at Tuas West Drive exit, and on the AYE towards the MCE, heavy traffic between Lower Delta Road and Portsdown Avenue.
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0: What if in 91.3 Good Times Greatest Hits, rock set and listen to your heart. I love to listen to my heart, but I'm 52 and I'm at my peak grumpy stage. That's what a recent survey has found. What's something that didn't bother you when you were younger, but now drives you absolutely nuts? Xiang says, "Hi Carol, I've become seriously intolerant of meetings that need another meeting to discuss what happened in the first meeting. When I was younger, I'd happily nod along. Now, 25 minutes in with zero decisions, I'm mentally drafting my resignation letter. My time on earth is infinite. If it's finite. If this could have been a WhatsApp, please WhatsApp me and let me go." So true, especially since now we've all gotten used to working from home. We know that it can be done and it can get done quickly as well, right? Love that one. Joey says, "Hi Carol, something that irks me to no end as I get older, people who step off an escalator or MRT train and immediately freeze dead in their tracks like a human buffering icon. You've got 50 commuting souls behind you on full momentum and you're treating the landing pad like a Marina Bay Sands viewing deck. So if you need to ponder life or check a text, step aside before you trigger a 50% human domino crash." That is so true, especially on the escalator. I get quite anxious about it, especially when people are looking at their phones. So I always like to kind of just walk up the escalator. I don't stand on it anymore because I'm trying to avoid one of these human crashes. And then Gurmit got in touch to say, "I buay tahan littering, and it's been a while like that now. I've called people out and made them pick up their trash." So he says, "See hala, maybe one day I listen to you from jail." You should join the beach patrol people at East Coast. You can go around with, license, telling people to pick up their stuff. I like that. Okay, not too late for you to chime in. 88550913 on WhatsApp. Apparently 52 is when grumpiness kicks in. So what is yours? Okay, slow walkers, loud chewers, people who stop in the middle of the MRT entrance, as mentioned earlier, could lead you to a cool prize from Oyster Bay Wines worth over $250 from Bottles and Bottles.
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3: Alrighty, on the roads, do look out for an accident on Tampines Avenue 2 towards Tampines Street 11 after Avenue 5. You want to avoid Lane 3. On the BKE towards Woodlands, a breakdown after Mundai Road. And on the KPE towards ECP, a breakdown after Tampines Road. ECP towards Changi, accident after Sillin Avenue. Avoid Lane 3, drive safe.
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5: Good evening, I'm Timothy Lowe, and these are your news headlines. Police are investigating 259 people linked to nearly 650 scam cases involving losses of around $5.2 million. The 181 men and 78 women, aged between 16 and 82, were identified during a two-week operation ending on the 23rd of September. They are suspected of acting as scammers or money mules in e-commerce, phishing, job, investment and lucky draw scams, as well as government official impersonation. The suspects are being investigated for cheating, money laundering or providing unlicensed payment services. Those involved in scam syndicates may also face caning if convicted. NParks is monitoring the Serangoon Gardens area after sightings of a black-spitting cobra near Mei Hwan Drive. The agency says contractors were activated after each report to survey the area and locate the snake, but it has yet to be found. NParks says it will continue monitoring the area and relocate any cobra spotted. The black-spitting cobra is highly venomous but generally shy and avoids humans. If they spot one, members of the public should keep a safe distance, back away slowly and not try to approach the snake. A 62-year-old Malaysian woman has lost more than 238,000 Singapore dollars to scammers who promised to secure her Singapore permanent residency. Police say she responded to a Facebook advertisement in December and contacted someone using a Singapore phone number. She was initially told the service would cost just 300 Singapore dollars. But between May and August, she transferred more than 762,000 ringgit of her savings across 123 transactions into several bank accounts. She reported the case after the suspect continued demanding more money. Police say a suspect has since been located and arrested. Meanwhile, Thai police are hunting the financier behind a suspected counterfeit medicine network after raids uncovered materials capable of producing about 100,000 bottles. Authorities estimate losses at more than 100 million baht or 3.8 million Singapore dollars. Police raided two sites in Samut Sakon, seizing production machinery, more than 100 drums of medicine, counterfeit bottle caps and labels. A second warehouse contained mixing equipment and more than 200 drums of materials. Investigators believe the network operated for up to 2 years, distributing counterfeit cough and allergy medicines nationwide. Finally, Norway is providing an additional 125 million Norwegian crowns, or about $13 million, in aid to the Palestinian territories. The funding will be distributed through the United Nations and World Bank, including support for the public sector budget. Foreign Minister Espen Barth Eide says the need for international support is greater than ever. He also criticized Israeli settlement activity in the occupied West Bank. Norway, which recognized a Palestinian state in 2024, chairs the International Donor Group for the Palestinians. It is providing about 1 billion Norwegian crowns in assistance to the Palestinians this year.
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3: Good evening. Time to say goodbye to work and hello to some me time. Carol with you on The Escapade till 8 o'clock. And coming up on the show today, we still yet to give away those vouchers worth $150 from Kimmich Salon, as well as our bundle of Oyster Bay wines from Bottles and Bottles worth over $250. And for that one, we are talking about something that really has started to irk you now that you are older. Okay, it used to be okay in your 20s, but now that you're older, I don't have time for this. Kelvin says people who apply too much perfume or cologne, especially on a super packed public train or bus. You make a good point there. In your 20s, you're like, yeah, I'll deal with it. But as you're older, it's like, you're trying to kill me or what? Okay, not too late for you to chime in. 88550913 on WhatsApp. For now, though, it's the Spice Girls. And stop. Yes, I'm 52. I'm too grumpy. Please stop. Hurricane me. Enjoy this one right here on 1.

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2: 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It's 6:15 and here's a little thought for the road. Now, every version of you, the younger you, the you who made mistakes, the you who didn't quite know what to do, was simply doing the best they could with what they knew at the time. So don't be too hard on yourself for the things you do differently today. You know more now, you've lived more, you've grown, so give yourself a little grace. You were learning then and you're still learning now. So take a breath, turn up the music, and keep

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2: On the roads, you'll look out for a breakdown on the BKE towards PIE at Mundai Road entrance. On Tampines Avenue 2 towards Tampines Street 11, there's been an accident. After Avenue 5, you want to avoid Lane 3. ECP towards Changi, accident after Sillin Avenue, avoid Lane 3 there as well. And on the KPE towards the ECP, a breakdown after Tampines Road, do drive safe.
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2: Hey, good evening and welcome to the show. I want to say a big hello to Adrian, who has just tuned in to 1FM. Welcome to the 1FM fam. You say you were born grumpy, so many things annoy you. All right, not too late for you to chime in about what ticks you off at this age. You know, as you get older, what's something you can no longer tolerate? 88550913 on WhatsApp. But in the meantime, it's David Bowie. Let's dance.

0: FM 91.3, Hall & Oates with Private Eyes. 626, Carol with you, not watching you, but driving along with you. Thanks so much for having us on. All right, time for us to give away this cool prize from Bottles and Bottles. It is a bundle of Oyster Bay wines worth over $250. And all you had to do was chime in on today's question, you know, because apparently at 52, that is our grumpy turning point. And what's something that didn't bother you when you were younger but now drives you absolutely nuts? Whaley says, as I get older, I've become irrationally irritated by people who join a queue without knowing what they are ordering. You've had 15 minutes to decide. We reach the counter and suddenly it's like, what do you have? Meanwhile, I'm behind you, aging in real time. Maybe that's adulthood. Your patient just gets shorter while the queue somehow gets longer. So true. I have to admit, confession, okay, Whaley, I'm sometimes that person. Because I'm very indecisive. So sometimes when I look at a picture, I get very confused. Don't know what to order. So I'm sorry. I'm sorry if I've ever held you up in a queue, okay? And then Alvin says, wow, I have a lower threshold for BS. Cannot tahan anymore. Yen says, hands down, the one thing that really annoys me are people who drive with their high beam on. Why? Why are you doing that? Why are you oblivious to the fact that you are blinding everyone else driving in front of you? Makes me wish I were driving a 007 Bond car that can shoot their lights out. Pew pew. I like the sound effects there. Let me give you some claps for that, Yen. I love the pew pew. And then Charles got in touch with a long litany of complaints about how at the age of 51, you seriously cannot tahan Singaporean drivers and how they drive their car. Change lane without signaling, hogging the lane, don't let others get into the lane, etc. And it goes on and on. So I'm mentioning that because it looks like it took you a long time to write this out as well. And we finally hear from Ken who says, sleeping on uncomfortable or dirty beds in cheap hotel rooms. You make a good point. High five you on that one. I don't think I can even do camping or even glamping anymore. I need my hair dryer, I need the toilet, I need the aircon, I need Netflix, you know. We've also got a voice note from Sean, actually.
1: Hey, Carol. I don't know whether it's because I went past 52 years of age before I started, you know, finding this as a pet peeve of sorts. But, or maybe it's because it's just a new phenomenon, right? And really, it's about people and how they misuse and abuse their handphones, ranging from playing loud music while walking through a nature reserve to on the main road, staring down at their handphone and walking right into you without even realizing. And then subsequently not even apologizing when, you know, they're walking at you and you step away and they just keep walking and they look up at you like it's your fault for being there. Yeah, that's kind of what really I have lost my patience with. It's, you know, and it happens everywhere. That's the problem. It happens everywhere. Happens where I work. I think you know where I work, but it happens where I work. It happens, you know, on the streets. It bugs the hell out of me. Some wine would help alleviate the frustration. Just saying. Bye.
0: You make a very good point there, Sean, about, you know, listening to your phone on speaker mode or loud music in a park, you know, where people go for some quiet and some peace and meditation, and here you are blasting your phone. And then, of course, when you're walking, you're looking at your phone and then you look up and it's like the other person's fault for standing in your way. Wait, what? How is it my fault when you were looking at where you were going? So you made a few good points there. Let me give you some claps for that. And for chiming in this evening, Sean, you're walking away with that bundle of Oyster Bay wines as well. From Bottles and Bottles worth $250 to get you all ready for the festive period as well. And a big thank you to everyone who chimed in. You made some good points. I'm so glad I don't feel alone in my irritations anymore. All right, stay with us. Coming up shortly, a quick check on news and traffic. Then back with another cool prize from Kimmich Hair Salon.
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6: Good evening, I'm Timothy Lowe, and these are your news headlines. Police are investigating 259 people linked to nearly 650 scam cases involving losses of around $5.2 million. The 181 men and 78 women, aged between 16 and 82, were identified during a two-week operation ending on the 23rd of September. They are suspected of acting as scammers or money mules in e-commerce, phishing, job, investment and lucky draw scams, as well as government official impersonation. The suspects are being investigated for cheating, money laundering or providing unlicensed payment services. Those involved in scam syndicates may also face caning if convicted. NParks is monitoring the Serangoon Gardens area after sightings of a black-spitting cobra near Mei Hwan Drive. The agency says contractors were activated after each report to survey the area and locate the snake, but it has yet to be found. NParks says it will continue monitoring the area and relocate any cobra spotted. The black-spitting cobra is highly venomous but generally shy and avoids humans. If they spot one, members of the public should keep a safe distance, back away slowly, and not try to approach the snake. A 62-year-old Malaysian woman has lost more than 238,000 Singapore dollars to scammers who promised to secure her Singapore permanent residency. Police say she responded to a Facebook advertisement in December and contacted someone using a Singapore phone number. She was initially told the service would cost just 300 Singapore dollars. But between May and August, she transferred more than 762,000 ringgit of her savings across 123 transactions into several bank accounts. She reported the case after the suspect continued demanding more money. Police say a suspect has since been located and arrested. Meanwhile, Thai police are hunting the financier behind a suspected counterfeit medicine network after raids uncovered materials capable of producing about 100,000 bottles. Authorities estimate losses at more than 100 million baht or 3.8 million Singapore dollars. Police raided two sites in Samut Sakon, seizing production machinery, more than 100 drums of medicine, counterfeit bottle caps and labels. A second warehouse contained mixing equipment and more than 200 drums of materials. Investigators believe the network operated for up to 2 years, distributing counterfeit cough and allergy medicines nationwide. Finally, Norway is providing an additional 125 million Norwegian crowns, or about $13 million, in aid to the Palestinian territories. The funding will be distributed through the United Nations and World Bank, including support for the public sector budget. Foreign Minister Espen Barth Eide says the need for international support is greater than ever. He also criticized Israeli settlement activity in the occupied West Bank. Norway, which recognized a Palestinian state in 2024, chairs the International Donor Group for the Palestinians. It is providing about 1 billion Norwegian crowns in assistance to the Palestinians this year.
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0: Alrighty, on the roads, do look out for an accident in the MCE tunnel towards the ECP after ECP Changi. You want to avoid lanes 4 and 5. Tampines Avenue 2, accident towards Tampines Street 11 after Avenue 5. Avoid lane 3. BKE towards PIE, a breakdown at Mandai Road entrance. SLE towards BKE, breakdown after Yishun. BTE towards KJE, a breakdown after Bukit Timah Expressway. Avoid lane 2 there. Drive safe.
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0: OMC and How Bizarre here on 1FM 91.3. How's it going on this Thursday evening? 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They've got outlets island-wide, north, east, central, west, all over the place, okay? And so for today's prize, because it's a Thursday, we are playing One Note Wonder. I'm going to play you the first note of a well-known song, definitely a song we play here on 1FM, and once you figure out what it is, drop me a WhatsApp with the song title, and the number, of course, is 88550913. Once again, on WhatsApp. So if you're ready, turn up your radio. Here we go. What song is this? Easy, right? Okay, let me know what the song title is. 88550913 on WhatsApp.
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0: Let's have a look here. Okay, open up wide. Wow, there's a whole lot of stuff here. Happy news, health news. Oh, food talk just around there. And oh, hey, where to go? An inspirational quote for the week too. That's quite a mouthful and a perfect fit for your Sunday morning.
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3: Partly cloudy for the rest of today, and looking at tomorrow, do expect thundery showers mainly over northern and western Singapore in the afternoon.
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3: Alrighty, on the roads, do look out for a breakdown on the SLE towards the BKE after Yishun. On BKE towards PIE, breakdown at Mandai Road entrance. On KPE towards ECP, there is a breakdown after Tampines Road. ECP towards Changi, accident after Silin Avenue, avoid Lane 3. Tampines Avenue 2 towards Street 11, accident after Avenue 5, avoid Lane 3 there as well. Keep calm, drive safe.
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3: Hey, good evening and welcome to the show. We are in the midst of One Note Wonder, your chance to win a cool prize worth $150 from Kimmich Hair Salon. If you can figure out this song based on the first note, what song is that? If you have an idea, drop me a WhatsApp right now, 88550913 to play and win. As you do, it's music from Jennifer Lopez, If You Had My Love, right here on One. Good evening.

0: It's Jennifer Lopez, and If You Had My Love. You're on 1FM 91.3. Good evening, and welcome to the Escapade. All right, time has come to give away those gift cards from Kimmich Hair Salon worth $150, all for taking part in One Note Wonder. So, were you able to figure out what song this is? Yeah, well-known track based on the first note. We've got Trisha sending in a voice note.
1: Hi, Carol. The song title is Back to Life by Soul to Soul. 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
0: Wow, girl can sing. Girl got the answer correct. Well done, Trisha. Good job for getting it right. And I love the singing as well. So I'm sending you over to Kimmich Hair Salon with those gift cards worth $150. And well done to you if you got that one right. You were playing along. And you might not have won a prize, but you get a song. Here's Soul to Soul right here on 1FM 91.3. Good evening.

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3: On the roads, look out for an accident on Tampines Avenue 2 towards Street 11 after Avenue 5. Avoid Lane 3. KPE towards ECP, a breakdown after Tampines Road. BKE towards PIE, breakdown at Mandai Road entrance. And on the SLE towards the BKE, there's a breakdown after Yishun as well. KPE towards TPE, a breakdown after Tampines. And on Loyang Avenue towards Tampines Expressway, what is going on there? A breakdown after Old Tampines Road. Avoid Lane 3. Avoid Tampines.
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5: Good evening, I'm Timothy Lowe, and here are your news headlines. Singapore wants to be part of a global network of trusted regulators that could help speed up vaccine approvals during future pandemics. Health Minister Ong Ye Kung says Singapore will propose that the World Health Organization rely more on national regulators to share the workload. He says relying on a single regulator could create a bottleneck as seen during COVID-19. Mr. Ong says the approach could allow vaccines to be evaluated and deployed more quickly without compromising safety or quality. Singapore's Health Services Authority already holds the WHO's highest maturity rating for medical device regulation and is working towards the same rating for vaccines. NTUC Enterprise Chairman Tan Hee Teck will take over as chairman of the Health Promotion Board from October the 1st. He succeeds Wong Kim Yin, who retires on the 30th of September and will serve a three-year term until 2029. Tan joined the HPB board in April and has more than 20 years of leadership and management experience across business, public and community sectors. He previously served as chairman and chief executive of Resorts World Sentosa and CEO of Genting Singapore. HPB says Wong's tenure included preventive care initiatives and improvements to the Healthy 365 app, which has 900,000 active users monthly. Southeast Asian startup funding has nearly quadrupled year on year, even though the number of deals fell 5%. Singapore-based companies dominated investment, securing 92% of the region's funding in the first half of this year. They raised about $6.7 billion across 145 deals out of $7.25 billion. Investment was concentrated in artificial intelligence and strategic infrastructure. The Southeast Asia Startup Funding Report says geopolitical uncertainty also drove global capital towards Asia. However, early-stage deals fell 11%, reaching their lowest levels since 2018. Singapore expects to double its pool of certified HR professionals to around 18,000 by 2030 under new workplace requirements. From the 1st of July 2028, organizations with more than 200 employees must have at least one certified HR professional. They must hold an IHRP certified professional qualification or an equivalent certification recognized by the Institute for Human Resource Professionals. The requirement is among recommendations accepted by the government from a tripartite work group. Minister of State for Manpower, Fu Chexiang, says certification will provide recognized professional and ethical standards for employers and workers. A 62-year-old woman is set to be charged tomorrow with 6 counts of participating in public assemblies without a permit. Police say the offences took place between October 2024 and February this year, including one at Merlion Park. The woman was previously convicted of similar offences in 2001, 2005 and 2007 and received a 12-month conditional warning in 2020. Police say she continued taking part in assemblies without permits despite those convictions and the warning. If found guilty, she can be fined up to $3,000 for the offence.
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3: Good evening. It's Carol driving you home as we inch closer to the weekend as well. Thanks so much for having us on. Coming away this hour, music from the Communards, Madonna, as well as Irene Cara. For now, though, let's kick things off with The Cure, Friday, I'm in Love.

0: Taylor Dane and Tell It To My Heart here on 1FM 91.3. Good Thursday evening. It's Carol with you. And yes, because it's a Thursday, that means a new movie has dropped in theatres. And coming up shortly is Simon Lim to tell us more about The Violinist, which is a local animated film. Now, another show you might want to consider is Heart of the Beast, which stars Brad Pitt. It's a survival thriller which follows the story of a retired Special Forces veteran named James Belmont and his combat German Shepherd, Odin. Now, British adventurer Bear Grylls, whom you might be very familiar with, doesn't usually recommend movies, but he saw this particular film and was blown away. Take a listen to what he has to say.
1: Bear Grylls here. I've just watched the epic new film with Brad Pitt and the incredible dog Odin called Heart of the Beast. As a veteran and as a dog lover, I kind of had a feeling this was going to be special. It doesn't disappoint. There is something so special about the bond between man and dog, especially when the two have served together. This story really touched me in so many ways. I loved it. I don't actually often recommend films, but this one is in here and it's really special.
0: Oh, that sounds awesome. Heart of the Beast starring Brad Pitt. I mean, that's enough reason to go. Also in theaters is Marvel Studio Avengers Endgame Encore. If you absolutely love that one, you got to check it out. It's also available in IMAX Laser. And another movie is in theaters, one called Runner, starring Reacher star Alan Ritchson as well. Okay, so a couple of options for you. But first, let's find out what The Violinist is all about.
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3: This is Simon Lim, and if you enjoy animated films, watch The Violinist, which won the prestigious Crystal Award for a feature film at the NSC International Animation Film Festival in France.
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3: 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It's a historical drama spanning 80 years, and the story follows two childhood friends in Singapore whose lives are forever altered by war, love, and the enduring power of music.
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0: Look out for a breakdown on the PIE towards Tuas after Simei Road, SLE towards CTE, there is a breakdown after Lentor Avenue, PIE towards Changi, a breakdown after Tengah Boulevard, and on Loyang Avenue towards Tampines Expressway, look out for a breakdown after Old Tampines Road, avoid Lane 3, drive safe.
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0: Michael Jackson and Remember the Time here on 1FM 91.3. Good evening. 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So what do you call a sleeping dinosaur? 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
5: Good evening, I'm Timothy Lowe, and here are your news headlines. Singapore wants to be part of a global network of trusted regulators that could help speed up vaccine approvals during future pandemics. Health Minister Ong Ye Kung says Singapore will propose that the World Health Organization rely more on national regulators to share the workload. He says relying on a single regulator could create a bottleneck as seen during COVID-19. Mr. Ong says the approach could allow vaccines to be evaluated and deployed more quickly without compromising safety or quality. Singapore's Health Services Authority already holds the WHO's highest maturity rating for medical device regulation and is working towards the same rating for vaccines. NTUC Enterprise Chairman Tan Hee Teck will take over as chairman of the Health Promotion Board from October the 1st. He succeeds Wong Kim Yin, who retires on the 30th of September and will serve a three-year term until 2029. Tan joined the HPB board in April and has more than 20 years of leadership and management experience across business, public and community sectors. He previously served as chairman and chief executive of Resorts World Sentosa and CEO of Genting Singapore. HPB says Wong's tenure included preventive care initiatives and improvements to the Healthy 365 app, which has 900,000 active users monthly. Southeast Asian startup funding has nearly quadrupled year on year, even though the number of deals fell 5%. Singapore-based companies dominated investment, securing 92% of the region's funding in the first half of this year. They raised about $6.7 billion across 145 deals out of $7.25 billion. Investment was concentrated in artificial intelligence and strategic infrastructure. The Southeast Asia Startup Funding Report says geopolitical uncertainty also drove global capital towards Asia. However, early-stage deals fell 11%, reaching their lowest levels since 2018. Singapore expects to double its pool of certified HR professionals to around 18,000 by 2030 under new workplace requirements. From the 1st of July 2028, organizations with more than 200 employees must have at least one certified HR professional. They must hold an IHRP certified professional qualification or an equivalent certification recognized by the Institute for Human Resource Professionals. The requirement is among recommendations accepted by the government from a tripartite work group. Minister of State for Manpower, Fu Chexiang, says certification will provide recognized professional and ethical standards for employers and workers. A 62-year-old woman is set to be charged tomorrow with 6 counts of participating in public assemblies without a permit. Police say the offences took place between October 2024 and February this year, including one at Merlion Park. The woman was previously convicted of similar offences in 2001, 2005 and 2007 and received a 12-month conditional warning in 2020. Police say she continued taking part in assemblies without permits despite those convictions and the warning. If found guilty, she can be fined up to $3,000 for the offence.
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6: Look out for an accident on the ECP towards the city at Tanjung Katong Road South entrance. We've also got a breakdown on the PIE towards Tuas after Simei Road. SLE towards CTE, there's a breakdown after Lentor Avenue. And on the PIE towards Changi, a breakdown after Tunga Boulevard. Do drive safe.
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0: Call Me Not and Don't Lead Me This Way here on 1FM 91.3. Good evening. It's Carol with you on a Thursday. Hey, have you gotten your tickets for Maroon 5 Live in Singapore? They are heading our way on the 12th of February 2027 and performing for one night only at the National Stadium. 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And for more details, head on over to livenation.sg.
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1: Partly cloudy for the rest of today, and looking at tomorrow, do expect thundery showers mainly over northern and western Singapore in the afternoon.
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1: Look out for an accident on the ECP towards the city at Tanjung Katong Road South entrance. We've also got a breakdown on the PIE towards Tuas after Simei Road. SLE towards CTE, there's a breakdown after Lentor Avenue. And on the PIE towards Changi, a breakdown after Tunga Boulevard. Do drive safe.
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0: Madonna and Material Girl here on 1FM 91.3. Tickets close to 8 o'clock on this Thursday. Almost time for me, Carol, to hand things over to Simon Lim. I want to say a big thank you to everyone for chiming in on the show today. Especially loved hearing your thoughts on things that are starting to annoy you at 52. Because according to a survey, 52 is when we hit peak grumpiness. And we talked about some of the things that have really started to annoy you as you get older. And Cindy got in touch earlier to say, as I become older, my patience for unnecessary technology is shorter than my eyesight. I sit down at a restaurant hungry and the waiter tells me, auntie, please scan the QR code, download our app, create a password with one special symbol and verify your email just to order a bowl of soup. I didn't come here to pass an IT exam. Amma just wants to eat, so please just hand me a laminated paper menu with big, big words, okay? I feel you, Cindy. What is up with all the QR code ordering? Sometimes, you know, when it's a good system, it works. But most of the time, I think we're all still traditional folks who like holding a menu in our hands. On a note, if you're on your way to dinner outside, here's hoping you get a physical copy of the menu. Simon's coming up and I'll speak to you tomorrow right here on 1. Be well.
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0: Look out for a breakdown on the ECP towards the city at Tanjung Katong Road South entrance. PIE towards Tuas, a breakdown after Simei Road. We've also got heavy traffic on the CTE towards the SLE between Ang Mo Kio Avenue 3 and Brattle Road. And on the BKE towards Woodlands, heavy traffic at the SLE exit. Drive safe.
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5: Good evening, I'm Timothy Lowe, and here are your headlines. Singapore sprinter Shanti Pereira has qualified for the Asian Games 100-metre semi-finals after finishing second in her heat in Nagoya. The 30-year-old clocked 11.43 seconds, just 0.02 behind China's Chen Yuqie. The semi-finals take place tomorrow, with Pereira looking to build on her two medals from the 2023 Games in Hangzhou. She won the 100-metre silver and the 200-metre gold there, becoming Singapore's first Asian Games athletics champion in 49 years. Pereira has also clocked season's best of 11.24 seconds in the 100 metres and 22.78 in the 200 this year. In local news, SBS Transit will roll out a new AI tool across its entire bus fleet in the second quarter of 2027, aimed at reducing uneven arrival times and bus bunching. Called Flow OS, the system is being trialled on services 70 and 145, with seven more routes to follow before trials end in March. It combines historical and live bus location data to identify buses running too close together and recommends action to service controllers. Controllers can accept, reject, or modify the recommendations before instructing drivers. The system also identifies buses needing attention and recommends when buses should be deployed from interchanges. A 37-year-old man has been jailed for 16 weeks after abandoning 71 cats in a Bukit Panjang flat for nearly 2 years, resulting in 9 deaths. Muhammad Khairul Naim Zainal pleaded guilty to 24 charges of causing unnecessary pain and suffering. Authorities found 61 live cats, 3 rotting carcasses, 6 skulls and skeletal remains in the flat in February 2024. Of the surviving cats, 44 were thin or very thin, while 9 were severely emaciated. Khairul was also disqualified from owning pets for 12 months. In world news, UN Secretary General Antonio Guterres is calling on countries to set out firm plans to move away from fossil fuels. Speaking at his final UN climate meeting in New York, Mr. Guterres described the rise of renewable energy as unstoppable. He says renewables are now the cheapest and fastest source of new electricity almost everywhere. Germany has become the third country after France and the Netherlands to release a roadmap for quitting fossil fuels. Mr. Guterres has also called for higher emissions cutting targets and more climate financing for developing countries. His 9-year term as UN Secretary General ends on the 31st of December. Finally, CNN, MS Now and Politico are set to regain White House access after a US federal judge temporarily blocked President Donald Trump's ban on the three outlets. US District Judge Tim Kelly ordered their press passes to be returned immediately and stopped the administration from enforcing the ban for 14 days. The outlets were barred on September the 18th, with Mr. Trump accusing them of reporting fiction and lies. The administration cited national security concerns, but Judge Kelly said there was no factual support for that argument and ruled the ban was likely unconstitutional.
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7: Good evening. It's still the 24th of September, and I hope you've bought your lanterns and mooncakes to celebrate the Mid-Autumn Festival with your loved ones tomorrow night. In the meantime, let's take a look at what happened on this day in 2010. Well, the movie The Social Network premiered. The Social Network is a film directed by David Fincher, and it starred Jesse Eisenberg, Andrew Garfield, and Justin Timberlake. A pretty good film. Coming up, it's my Wanderlust segment, and I'll tell you about a place in Japan. Meanwhile, it's music by the Go-Go's, and they say our lips are sealed.

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0: Speed of Sound by Coldplay, and according to Chris Martin, the song was developed after his band had listened to singer Kate Bush. So you never know where someone got their inspiration, yeah? Good evening, I'm Simon Lim, and thanks for tuning in to 1FM 91.3. Hey, coming up, a throwback to 1972, and you'll enjoy a song by the band Looking Glass. It's a number titled Brandy, You're a Fine Girl. And did you know that it was in 1972 that the Singapore Armed Forces Reservist Association was officially launched? And Singapore Airlines started its first flights on the 1st of October 1972.
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0: 1FM 91.3, and let's Save a Prayer by Duran Duran. And if you've been praying to get better post-surgery or from a health scare, I wish you well. May you have complete recovery. You know, I believe that when it comes to health matters, less is more. Go back to basics. So you may want to discuss this with your doctor. I mean, I was prescribed a medication that led to my having edema. So thankfully, I cut out those pills completely and I no longer suffer from edema. So no need to elevate my legs anymore and no need for compression socks. I'm back to my healthy self. Sometimes the best remedy is to keep things simple, because that may reset your own body.
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0: on FM 91.3, and that's Shania Twain singing You've Got Away. This is Nice with Simon, and tomorrow is the actual day to celebrate the Mid-Autumn Festival and enjoy eating mooncakes with your loved ones. So you only have a bit of tonight and tomorrow to get your mooncakes and lanterns. Now, what type of mooncakes do you like? 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
2: Hey, the night is young if you'll be taking the day off tomorrow. Tomorrow is the actual day to celebrate the Mid-Autumn Festival with mooncakes, lanterns, and Chinese tea. Meanwhile, it's still Thursday, the 24th of September, and on this day in 1995, the TV adaptation of Jane Austen's Pride and Prejudice made its debut. Colin Firth had starred in this TV series. And today is also the birthday of actor Kevin Sorbo, who starred in the TV series Hercules, The Legendary Journeys. Coming up, a look at the movies. Meanwhile, enjoy the music of London Beat.

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3: This is Simon Lim, and if you enjoy animated films, watch The Violinist, which won the prestigious Crystal Award for a feature film at the Annecy International Animation Film Festival in France.
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3: The Violinist is co-directed by Irvin Hahn and Raul Garcia. It's a historical drama spanning 80 years, and the story follows two childhood friends in Singapore whose lives are forever altered by war, love, and the enduring power of music.
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0: Faith Hill singing There You'll Be on 1FM 91.3. I'm Simon, and how are you doing? Hey, how's your health? Sometimes the best remedy is to keep things simple, because that may reset your own body. You know, when it comes to health matters, less is more. Taking fewer medications may reduce the strain on your organs and lowers the risk of harmful side effects and drug interactions. So check with your doctor for medication that may cause a contraindication, okay? Coming up, a throwback to the disco era by The Whispers.
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0: 1FM 91.3, and you heard Scottish singer Annie Lennox sing Walking on Broken Glass. And yes, she's Scottish. Annie Lennox was born in Aberdeen, Scotland. Now, Aberdeen is a port city in northeast Scotland, and it's the third most populous Scottish city. This is Nice with Simon, and what's there to see in Aberdeen? Why, Old Aberdeen, of course. 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

0: 1FM 91.3, and that's New Kids on the Block with Hanging Tough. This is Nice with Simon, and speaking of New Kids on the Block, hey, Donnie Wahlberg of New Kids on the Block actually co-owns Wahlburgers, the chain of burger restaurants. And Donnie owns it with his brothers Mark Wahlberg and Paul Wahlberg. And if you ever visit Wahlburgers in the US, do try their pepperoni smash burger. The burger pairs two caramelized smash patties with provolone, crispy julienne pepperoni, garlic butter, and rosemary tomato jam. Wahlburgers is the chain of burger restaurants owned by celebrity brothers Donnie Wahlberg and Mark Wahlberg, as well as their brother Paul, who's a chef.
1: 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Didn't catch us on the morning drive? Here's what you missed.
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2: Hey, thanks for connecting to the station at this hour. And are you someone who has thought about growing edible plants in your flat or condominium apartment? Think of a space where your plants will get good airflow and light. And you can add artificial LED grow lights if your flat lacks sufficient natural sunlight. Just a few considerations. So take time to plan what kind of edible plants you'd like to grow. In the meantime, let's soak up the music of

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0: 1FM and 91.3, and it's Madness with the 1981 version of the song It Must Be Love. And not many people know this, but It Must Be Love was first recorded by English singer Labi Siffre in 1972. And speaking of the English and England, if you intend to travel to England, visit Brighton. Brighton is one of the most popular seaside resorts in England. Brighton is an hour away from London by train, and you may want to check out the Royal Pavilion, a former royal residence, and walk along the Brighton Pier. I'm Simon, and if you enjoy what I share with you, you may also follow me on Instagram. My IG handle is simonlim.personality. Coming up, a superb throwback by Bread. It's a song titled If.
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0: One FM 91.3, and it's REO Speedwagon with Can't Fight This Feeling. This is Nicer Simon, and tomorrow is the actual day to celebrate the Mid-Autumn Festival. And if you already bought mooncakes and lanterns, that's great. Now, do remember to buy quality or premium Chinese tea. And if you want Chinese tea with honey and orchid scent, and one that tastes naturally sweeter, look for Feng Huang Dan Cong or Honey Orchid Tea. 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

0: 1FM 91.3, and you heard I Will Remember You by Amy Grant, a single from 1992. And what did you get out of that song by Amy Grant? Now, did you know that Amy Grant's song I Will Remember You is really about the lasting impact of a past love, the endurance of true devotion, and how sweet memories remain strong even after years pass and partings happen? So if you know what mature love is, I think you can relate to that song I just played. This is Nice with Simon, and coming up, find out whose birthday it is tomorrow. 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
2: Say if it's your birthday tomorrow, happy birthday in advance. Tomorrow is also the birthday of actress Catherine Zeta-Jones. She'll turn 57. Actor Michael Douglas will celebrate his 82nd birthday tomorrow. And in history, tomorrow is the day when in 1988, American swimmer Matt Biondi won his fifth gold medal at the Seoul Olympics. It was with his relay team for the 4x100 meters. A great moment in Olympic history. Coming up, a look at a film that's for the entire family, and I think you'll like it. Meanwhile, here are the Pointer Sisters.

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2: This is Solomon Lim, and if you enjoy animated films, watch The Violinist, which won the prestigious Crystal Award for a feature film at the Annecy International Animation Film Festival in France.
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2: 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It's a historical drama spanning 80 years, and the story follows two childhood friends in Singapore whose lives are forever altered by war, love, and the enduring power of music.
4: You're right. 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

0: 1FM 91.3, and it's My Love, a song by the Irish boy band Westlife, and it's a track from their second album titled Coast to Coast. This is Simon, and if you're someone who has set personal goals, but for some reason you find it hard to finish what you started, perhaps you like to read a book by Chris Bailey, and the title of the book is Intentional: How to Finish What You Start. So how can you ensure that things will become second nature to you? 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

0: 1FM 91.3, and you heard British singer Rod Stewart with his interpretation of the Tom Waits song titled Downtown Train. And Rod Stewart's version peaked at number 3 on the US singles chart in 1989. I'm Simon Lim, and aren't you glad tomorrow is Friday? So the weekend is literally just around the corner. And tomorrow is the actual day to celebrate the Mid-Autumn Festival. So what kind of mooncakes will you be eating tomorrow? Is it the double yolk white lotus paste baked mooncake or the Maoshan Wang durian snow skin mooncake? Whatever it is, have a great time with your loved ones, yeah?
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0: 1FM 91.3, and you heard Tina Turner with a smash hit, We Don't Need Another Hero, from the 1985 movie Mad Max Beyond Thunderdome. And speaking of movies, this weekend you may like to watch the film Heart of the Beast, starring Brad Pitt. Directed by David Ayer, the survival thriller follows Special Forces James Belmont and his retired combat dog after a plane crash in Alaska. Stranded in the wilderness, they face cold weather and danger. The film shows their fight to survive and the strong bond between man and dog. Heart of the Beast stars Brad Pitt, and it's now showing in cinemas. And on that note, this is Simon Lim saying good night and sweet dreams.
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0: 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Okay, open up wide. Wow, there's a whole lot of stuff here. Happy news, health news, oh, food talk just around there. And oh, hey, where to go? An inspirational quote for the week too. That's quite a mouthful and a perfect fit for your Sunday morning.
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2: These are your news headlines. I'm Shahzad Haq. SBS Transit will roll out a new AI tool across its entire bus fleet in the second quarter of 2027, aimed at reducing uneven arrival times and bus bunching. Called Flow OS, the system is being trialled on services 70 and 145, with 7 more routes to follow before trials end in March. It combines historical and live bus location data to identify buses running too close together and recommends action to service controllers. Controllers can accept, reject, or modify the recommendations before instructing drivers. The system also identifies buses needing attention and recommends when buses should be deployed from interchanges. Singapore, Brunei, Indonesia, and Malaysia will jointly nominate traditional Malay dance form Zapin for UNESCO's Intangible Cultural Heritage List. The 4 countries aim to submit the bid in March 2027, with a decision expected 2 to 3 years later. It will be Singapore's first joint nomination of a performing art and its 4th UNESCO Intangible Cultural Heritage bid. Zapin is believed to have reached the Malay archipelago between the 13th and 15th centuries and combines choreographed dance with traditional music. Singapore's previous successful nominations include Hawker Culture in 2020 and the Kebaya in 2024. Singapore sprinter Shanti Pereira has qualified for the Asian Games 100-meter semi-finals after finishing second in her heat in Nagoya. The 30-year-old clocked 11.43 seconds, just 0.02 seconds behind China's Chen Yujie. The semi-finals take place today, with Pereira looking to build on her 2 medals from the 2023 Games in Hangzhou. She won the 200 metres and a silver in the 100 metres back then, becoming Singapore's first Asian Games athletics champion in 49 years. Pereira has also clocked season's bests of 11.24 seconds in the 100 metres and 22.78 in the 200 this year. A 37-year-old man has been jailed for 16 weeks after abandoning 71 cats in a Bukit Panjang flat for nearly 2 years, resulting in 9 deaths. Muhammad Khairul Naim Zainul pleaded guilty to 24 charges of causing unnecessary pain and suffering. Authorities found 61 live cats, 3 rotten carcasses, 6 skulls and skeletal remains in the flat in February 2024. Of the surviving cats, 44 were thin or very thin, while 9 were severely emaciated. Khairul was also disqualified from owning pets for 12 months. A 62-year-old Malaysian woman has lost more than $238,000 to scammers who promised to secure her Singapore permanent residency. Police say she responded to a Facebook advertisement in December and contacted someone using a Singapore phone number. She was initially told the service would cost just $300. But between May and August, she transferred more than 762,000 ringgit of her savings across 123 transactions into several bank accounts. She reported the case after the suspect continued demanding more money. Police say a suspect has since been arrested.
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2: In the Nations League, Arsenal's Kai Havertz and Sunderland's Brian Brobby were both injured as the Netherlands drew 1-1 with Germany in Group B. Felix Metscher put Germany ahead before Liverpool's Cody Gakpo equalised in stoppage time. Havertz was forced off after taking a high boot to the knee, while Brobby appeared to suffer a muscle injury. The match also marked the managerial debuts of Jurgen Klopp for Germany and Xavi Fernandez for the Netherlands. In Group D, Erling Haaland scored twice as Norway beat Denmark 3-2 in their opener. Oscar Bob put Norway ahead after 14 minutes before Haaland doubled the lead 4 minutes later. Mikael Damsgaard pulled one back for Denmark before the half-hour mark. And Rasmus Højlund equalised on the hour, but Haaland struck again in the 75th minute to secure Norway's victory. In Group G, Israel forward side Abu Farchi was sent off after scoring an equaliser in a 3-1 defeat by Austria. The 20-year-old received a second yellow card after grabbing the corner flag and using it to simulate firing a gun during his celebration. At the Asian Games, Japan has ended a 60-year wait for the men's team table tennis title, beating China 3-2 in the final. China had been chasing a ninth consecutive men's team gold. Japan's success was followed by another milestone in the pool, as 17-year-old Shin Ohashi broke the 200-meter breaststroke world record. Ohashi won his second gold of the Games in 2 minutes, 4.83 seconds, beating the previous world record set by China's Qin Haiyang in 2023. And that's your sports update. I'm Shahzad Haq.
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3: It's going to be thundery showers, mainly over the north and the western parts of the island this afternoon, and temperatures are reaching a high of 34. The PSI reading right now, it stands at 61 at the lowest in the north and the south area, and the central is back to being the highest of all the areas in Singapore, and the PSI stands at 73. All are within the moderate range still.
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5: 1, 2, 3, it's a Friday!
3: Why am I the only one? Hey, wait, guys, hello.
5: I was just going to say TGIF at the end.
3: Okay, fine, ready? 1, 2, only at the end?
5: Yeah, okay.
3: No!
5: Okay, you say yours and I'll say my bit.
3: No, but not doing together.
5: And together we go, yay, it's Friday.
3: Oh, okay, all right. It's Friday!
5: Yay, TGIF!
3: And
10: this is a very confusing start to the morning.
5: Good morning!
3: But it is a Friday, and there's no denying it. We've made it through the week together. Good morning and welcome to the morning drive with the Vineyard. And the confused.
5: And then the confused Jules.
3: Okay, like, I'm also confused, like, but I was very enthusiastic.
5: You know what? Right. It's Friday. We're all very happy.
3: Yes!
5: And we're all hanging out together. This is the last time the three of us are together because next week Jules away.
3: Yala!
5: And then next week's my last week.
3: I have to go to a fantastic Korea for an awesome holiday.
5: Do I sound bitter?
3: I'm also so jealous.
5: I'm so jealous.
3: Yeah.
5: Well, it's Friday, 25th of September. Mm-hmm. Loads of things have been happening. Let's see. Today is World Pharmacist Day. So when you go and get your medicine from the pharmacist, please be grateful.
3: Little known fact. I actually worked part-time while waiting to go to university. At a pharmacy.
5: All right.
3: And it was super and interesting. And now I know how to read like doctor's prescriptions.
5: Wow, very clever.
3: Yeah, I know all the quotes and everything.
5: Wow.
3: No, but now they just type it into the computer.
5: Yeah, but all these like hidden talents of Lavinia Tanner. Also, today is World Dream Day, encouraging individuals, families, and communities
3: to daydream during the day. Let's do that.
5: To share and activate their dreams. So basically, if you have a dream, you need to get your dream. Not like your daydream, but your goals, your ambitions, you know?
3: Like your aspirations. Okay, that's nice. That's nice. I like it.
5: Also, Save the Koala Day.
3: Oh, cute.
5: Yeah, raising awareness about the survival threats facing the cuddly koala. Koala.
3: That's their cousin. It's okay.
5: Yeah, correct. Let's see. Oh, birthdays. We're going to talk about birthdays, right?
3: Sure.
5: Heather Locklear.
3: Oh my God, what a name from the past.
5: I know. TJ Hooker, right?
3: Yes. What is she up to? Yeah, wow.
5: I don't know. She's still looking fabulous. But she turned 63 today.
3: No.
5: Barbara Walters, newscaster, turns 96.
3: Yes. And she's still right now doing all her shows and everything.
5: And also today would have been Christopher Reeve's birthday.
3: Mm-hmm.
5: But also celebrating a National Daughters Day. This is John Mayer, of course, starting things off with Daughters on 1FM 91.3. Good morning. It's Jules and Levy.

0: The Backstreet Boys, As Long As You Love Me, Lovey, I Will Be Happy Always.
1: Oh, also, Jill, of course I do. You don't even need to say that.
0: I need my girl's love.
1: Oh, you know what? Let's make this Friday really count. It's been super fun.
0: It has.
1: Yeah.
0: I've had, okay, 4:30 a.m. wake ups are not easy for me.
1: They're
0: because
1: not.
0: I'm a night person.
1: They're not.
0: But it's all been worth it coming in the mornings to hang out with you guys.
1: Oh my God, I totally look forward to coming in every morning.
0: No, unbelievable. Like, yeah. I look forward to going to work.
1: Wow, right? It's like, wow, you can feel this way?
0: I know.
1: Yes, you can.
0: Yes, you can. All right. What happened overnight? Let's see. There's a new mRNA vaccines being developed in Singapore in preparation for disease X.
1: Okay.
0: I tell you what, this world is getting more and more diseaseous. Is that a word?
1: It will be now.
0: All right. Also, you can read about what Singapore has done for since COVID-19 to prepare for the next pandemic. And also, there's this little cute little story. Rainforest Wild Adventure welcomes the first okapi born in Southeast Asia.
1: Okapi.
0: Okapi, he's so cute. You should look at it, okay?
1: Okay.
0: If you don't know what an okapi is,
1: I don't, actually.
0: I'm looking at the picture and I can just say, describing it, it looks like a cross between an antelope and a donkey.
1: The ears are so cute.
0: Yeah, you should check it out. And that's in the newspapers. The Straits Times.
1: Oh, actually, the adult ones are really, really nice. Look at that. That's how the adult one looks.
0: Yeah.
1: The Straits behind. Beautiful,
0: so
1: beautiful creature.
0: Amazing. And they're so cute.
1: Yeah.
0: So you can check them out in your copy of the Straits Times today.
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0: Samantha Mumba, gotta tell you, on this Friday morning, TGIF, 25th of September, 6:23, it is right now. It's going to be an exciting one today because I'm looking forward to the weekend.
1: Oh, yeah, high five to that.
0: Yeah.
1: The only bad thing about it being a Friday, it's your last chance to win this week's prizes. Oh. Let's go through them, okay? Our discussion hour will be at 9 o'clock. Mm-hmm. And with that, you might just walk away with dining vouchers worth $300 from QT Singapore, usable during the F1 weekend, okay? And we also have what they have in common. This is where you could walk away with the Amici Halloween coffin bento sets that are very, very cute. And you get four of them, and it's worth $150. Here, this hour itself, how Singaporean are you? You might just walk away with $150 worth of dining vouchers from Dallas Restaurant and Bar.
0: That's right. And also, today's interview, let me just ask y'all, have y'all got chochos?
1: Actually, no.
0: You don't? You don't have any more? Do your kids have?
1: Yes, they have plenty.
0: Okay.
1: Yep.
0: Jill, have you got a cho-cho?
2: I do.
0: What's your cho-cho like now? How old is your cho-cho, by the way?
2: She's 1 year older than me.
1: It's a she.
0: 1 year it's older than you? How did she, like, come to a 1 year older?
2: My mom got her before.
0: Oh, she was waiting for Jill. Oh, so sweet.
2: Yeah, but it's okay. She's gone through a few rounds of...
1: What is she? Is she a blanket?
2: She's
1: like
2: just a pillow.
0: Okay.
2: Yeah.
0: Alright. My kids have got chochos, and my son has got this one, this shark, that's gone through with him for many, many, many years.
1: Still has it?
0: Still has it. Aww. A little bit broken sometimes, but then not to worry, because today we have a toy doctor, Isaac Kong. He's going to be coming in at 8 o'clock. He's going to show us what happens when your childhood bestie, your chocho, needs a little surgery, you know, so we can find out how we can fix our chocho so that it can live a longer life. And find out why we get so attached to these toys, because they smell like us, maybe.
1: Do they?
0: They do.
1: Do I want to risk like smelling? You have a chocho, right?
0: I used to. But yeah. I was made to throw them away when I was like nine or nine.
2: It's okay. No. Technically, if you think about it, right, you can recreate it because it's your smell, right?
0: Yeah. It's basically your sweat, your tears, your skin cells all rubbing off. Look at Labby's face, right?
1: So if I smell it,
0: you just smell yourself. These oils and everything.
1: Okay, I never had a chocho.
0: Oh gosh.
1: Yeah, what I'm one of those cold, unfeeling people, you know.
0: But
1: never,
0: it's okay.
1: Never indulge in like
0: your affection to people,
1: idols and stuff. You know, I'm just so cold and unfeeling. Yeah, but that's why I'm healthy. Not breathing in like dirt.
0: Are you
1: like
0: saying that we are unhealthy?
2: Oh, rude.
1: No, I just want to know, right? So if I were to take your chocho, for example, and I smell it, will I really, really go, oh, that's Jules? Or will I go like, what?
0: Have you been... Okay, then we come to another topic where smells are tied to your emotional feelings,
1: So if you smell your husband's chocho, will it smell like you? Ah, it's Jules.
0: If you smell your husband's chocho, you go, ah, husband.
1: Are you serious?
0: It's true. It's a fact.
1: Well, Gavin doesn't have a chocho either.
0: Not that you know of.
1: Yeah. Whoa!
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3: These are your news headlines. I'm Shahzad Haque. SBS Transit will roll out a new AI tool across its entire bus fleet in the second quarter of 2027, aimed at reducing uneven arrival times and bus bunching. Called Flow OS, the system is being trialled on services 70 and 145, with seven more routes to follow before trials end in March. It combines historical and live bus location data to identify buses running too close together and recommends action to service controllers. Controllers can accept, reject, or modify the recommendations before instructing drivers. The system also identifies buses needing attention and recommends when buses should be deployed from interchanges. Singapore, Brunei, Indonesia, and Malaysia will jointly nominate traditional Malay dance form Zapin for UNESCO's Intangible Cultural Heritage List. The four countries aim to submit the bid in March 2027, with a decision expected 2 to 3 years later. It will be Singapore's first joint nomination of a performing art and its fourth UNESCO Intangible Cultural Heritage bid. Zapin is believed to have reached the Malay archipelago between the 13th and 15th centuries and combines choreographed dance with traditional music. Singapore's previous successful nominations include Hawker Culture in 2020 and the Kebaya in 2024. Singapore sprinter Shanti Pereira has qualified for the Asian Games 100-meter semi-finals after finishing second in her heat in Nagoya. The 30-year-old clocked 11.43 seconds, just 0.02 seconds behind China's Chen Yujie. The semi-finals take place today, with Pereira looking to build on her two medals from the 2023 Games in Hangzhou. She won the 200 metres and a silver in the 100 metres back then, becoming Singapore's first Asian Games athletics champion in 49 years. Pereira has also clocked season's bests of 11.24 seconds in the 100 metres and 22.78 in the 200 this year. A 37-year-old man has been jailed for 16 weeks after abandoning 71 cats in a Bukit Panjang flat for nearly 2 years, resulting in 9 deaths. Mohammad Khairul Naim Zainul pleaded guilty to 24 charges of causing unnecessary pain and suffering. Authorities found 61 live cats, 3 rotten carcasses, 6 skulls and skeletal remains in the flat in February 2024. Of the surviving cats, 44 were thin or very thin, while 9 were severely emaciated. Khairul was also disqualified from owning pets for 12 months. A 62-year-old Malaysian woman has lost more than 238,000 Singapore dollars to scammers who promised to secure her Singapore permanent residency. Police say she responded to a Facebook advertisement in December and contacted someone using a Singapore phone number. She was initially told the service would cost just 300 Singapore dollars. But between May and August, she transferred more than 762,000 ringgit of her savings across 123 transactions into several bank accounts. She reported the case after the suspect continued demanding more money. Police say a suspect has since been arrested.
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4: Just a vehicle breakdown on AYE towards MCE after Clementi Road to look out for. Otherwise, roads all clear. Let me know what else is up though at 8899 0913 and drive safe.
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4: It's a multi-award winning song for this throwback. Won the Academy Award, also Golden Globe and a Grammy Award. It's Donna Summer with Last Dance from the album and movie Thank God It's Friday.

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1: Wake up and win!
2: Yeah, wake up and win. What can we win today? But wait, we also have to find out what the question is. It's all about Singapore today, but you get rewarded with a Dallas restaurant and bar if you win it. $150 worth of dining vouchers from Dallas Restaurant and Bar. We're talking about succulent steaks. We're talking about schnitzels. Yum, those panko crusted chicken breasts is so delicious. They also have drinks, cocktails, mocktails, drink great drink prices, I mean, from opening till closing, 11:30 a.m. So day drinking allowed, I think, all the way till midnight on Sunday, Thursday. And today being Friday, you can drink there till 1 a.m. today and tomorrow. You can check them out at dallas.sg. All right. How Alrighty. Do we win this?
3: Oh, just by answering this question and proving how Singaporean are you? So, all this week, it's about Made in Singapore. And this company actually started in 2015 with just 15,000 of the two founders' personal savings. Oh. Because they were simply fed up with uncomfortable computer chairs.
2: Wait,
3: which company am I talking about? And they happen to be down the road from us. Yeah.
2: Okay.
3: From us, well, here at SPH.
2: That's a very big hint. Mm. So y'all should know what it is.
3: Mer.
2: I don't know because I don't have a comfortable computer chair.
3: You need to jump on this bandwagon. Woman.
2: Oh, this chair.
3: This bandwagon.
2: Yeah, okay. Well, you'll tell us what you know, what you think is the correct answer, and hit us with your answers at 8855-0913.
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3: It's going to be thundery showers, mainly over the north and the western parts of the island this afternoon, and temperatures are reaching a high of 34. The PSI reading right now, it stands at 61 at the lowest in the north and the south area, and the central is back to being the highest of all the areas in Singapore, and the PSI stands at 73. All are within the moderate range still.
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2: Pretty much clear except for a couple of vehicles that have broken down. One on the TPE towards PIE after Punggol Road, and also one on the AYE towards MCE after Clementi Road. 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

0: It's Michael Jackson with a Beat It, Beat It. You can beat around the bush, but you can't beat us.
1: For a foodie person, I was thinking, like, why don't you beat this, like, food? You can beat eggs. You can, what else can you beat?
0: Beat the, I don't know. I have very violent thoughts at the moment, but.
1: Okay, just
0: I'm
1: beat
0: trying
1: eggs,
0: not
1: right?
0: To.
1: You can beat up, you can beat eggs.
0: Yeah, yeah. Okay. You can.
1: Well, hey, it's the morning drive, and we're in the midst of How Singaporean Are You? And today is the very final day of this week's theme of Made in Singapore. You know, we want to share about really cool products. Yesterday, it was a new one for many about the very first virtual museum. It
0: was that was pretty cool.
1: Yeah, by a Singaporean artist. She's also a mathematician. That's very, very cool indeed. So today, the question is, the company actually started in 2015, and we've just 50,000, okay? And this was the personal savings of the two founders. It's kind of like make or break, but they were simply fed up with uncomfortable computer chairs. Which company am I talking about? And they happen to be down the road from us.
0: Yeah. I did not know that.
1: Yeah. Then the next building, yes, correct.
0: Oh, okay. So I can just walk over and just ask to...
1: I don't know if they'll let you in. I don't know if they'll let you in if you went to knock there. I don't know if they have a showroom. I'm not sure. But you can just say that, hey, we talked about you on the show today.
0: can I try your chair? I just want to sit
1: in
0: down
1: your chair? Yeah.
0: And try it out and see what it's like.
1: So very, very interesting. And let's see. The guesses that are coming in, I think, you know what? Majority of the people know about this because it became really big, especially during the COVID time. You know, when everyone was stuck indoors and everyone wanted to be super comfortable, you know, in there at home. And so the really sales exploded. Boom. I think not just like in Singapore, but also regionally.
0: Regionally. Yeah, so. I think because like a lot of people are doing computer stuff, you're pretty much attached to your computer, right?
1: Correct.
0: This is actually really important.
1: Yeah, and it does make a difference, you know?
0: And like when you're working from home, you're still spending time, Zoom calls, and having meetings, etc.
1: I think like you do spend a lot of hours on your bum in your work chair, whether you're working from home or you're working from the office. So, you know, to a lot of people, it was just an investment that made sense, right? Treat yourself, right? Yeah. Your bum says thanks.
0: Not just your bum, I think it's your whole body.
1: God,
0: ergonomic things. So there was only like one.
1: There
0: was only like one answer that was not quite there. It was pretty funny. But it's also another homegrown brand, Razer. So she guessed Razer. But you know, it's not correct, but it's also another homegrown brand.
1: Razer is actually really interesting. I happen to know that. How it started was there's actually a brand in California, and then the Singaporean founder actually revitalized that brand in California. So there are two headquarters. It's a split headquarters between California and Singapore.
0: Yeah.
1: So they revived that whole brand, and it's become super

0: duper huge.
1: It has.
0: Very interesting. Oh, the facts I can give you.
1: Okay, all right.
0: Stop, Levy. Stop.
1: Yes, stop right now. Because we
0: need to find out.
1: Did we find someone who got the answer correct?
0: Oh, and the fastest fingers. Yes.
1: Good morning.
0: Good morning. It's the morning drive. Is this Amber on the line?
2: Hello, I'm here.
0: Hi, Amber. Hey.
1: Hi.
0: Wow, Amber, how old are you? It's Lavinia and Jules,
2: I'm
0: yeah?
2: I'm 14. My dad is driving me to school.
1: Oh, you're going to school.
0: Okay. How Singaporean are you? All this week, it's about Made in Singapore. Now, this company actually started in 2015 with just 15,000 of personal savings of the two founders, okay, who were just simply very fed up with uncomfortable computer chairs. Do you know which company I'm talking about?
2: Secret Lab.
0: Absolutely correct! Isn't that amazing? So they also made back that entire 50,000 starting investment in just about a month. How incredible is that? The first batch of the chairs that they made, it was called the Throne Version 1, was they only made an initial production of 200 chairs, which sold out in a week.
1: Congratulations.
0: No, really, everyone tells me that sitting on the Secret Lab chairs is life-changing. How about for you, Amber, or maybe for Amber's daddy? Do you all do you own a Secret Lab chair or sat in one?
3: No.
0: Oh, well, I think you should treat yourself and get a Secret Lab chair. Also because it helped you to win this amazing prize.
1: Well, it's $150 worth of dining vouchers, Amber. So you and Dad and the family can go and check them out. Dallas Restaurant and Bar. You're going to have so much fun.
0: Yay!
1: Congratulations.
0: Yay. What is Daddy's name, by the way?
1: Daddy, what's
2: Roy Sim.
0: Ah, Mr. Roy Sim.
4: Mr. Roy Sim, well.
0: It's congratulations to both of you. Have a good day, guys.
1: Enjoy your weekend.
2: Thank you.
0: Bye.
2: Have a good day.
0: You too. Bye.
2: Bye.
0: Jules.
1: Yes.
0: Tit-tit-tit. She said, you said that at this, you know, before we found out who the winner was. She's like, I was like, fastest fingers, and Jules went tit tit tit. I'm like, which smartphone does that now?
1: Your phone doesn't make tit tit tit?
0: No, it doesn't.
1: Oh my goodness.
0: Whose phone does that? Does anyone's phone?
1: Mine
0: because
1: does.
0: Because it's no longer tech. Really? It's not like you are talking nonsense. You have a smartphone just like us where it's all just a screen.
1: So yes, every time I call someone,
0: tit tit tit.
1: Mentally my head goes tit tit tit. So I translated it.
0: Oh, so that's why you said tit. Okay.
1: I'm sharing with you what goes on in my head.
0: Okay. No.
1: It could be a scary thing.
0: We don't have to go there, but now I can understand where the TTT comes from. Just a couple more interesting facts about them. Do you know that the two founders, right, they're quite cool. I wonder what working over there is like, because they're very quirky. Mm-hmm. And for the two founders, they actually don't call themselves like very sort of like, like maybe co-founders or CEO or something like that, right? Ian Ung as well as Alaric Chu, they gave themselves very cheeky internal corporate titles inspired by Games of Thrones. So Ian is apparently the protector of the realm and Alaric is warden of the north.
4: Protector and warden.
0: I think we should do that here.
1: Okay.
0: Why just be like DJs? Like, come
1: yeah,
0: on.
1: Yeah, okay, let's give ourselves names. Or you know what? We can ask our listeners to help give us names.
0: It'd be nicer. Be creative and be nice,
1: I'm sure
0: guys.
1: They're always nice.
0: Aren't you guys? No, wait, be super, guys. Be super.
1: Yeah, just come up with the names for us. 8855913.
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9: These are your news headlines. I'm Shazad Haque. Part of a walking trail in MacRitchie Reservoir Park, next to the Singapore Island Country Club, has been cordoned off after a huge hole in the ground was seen on Wednesday. Responding to media queries yesterday, National Water Agency PUB said it's investigating the cause of the hole, which is 60 centimetres wide and 50 centimetres deep. PUB added that while the hole has been filled, the cordon will remain to ensure public safety. It will monitor the stability of the ground and its surrounding areas over the next few days. Former Sembcorp Marine President and CEO Wong Won Sun and former Jurong Shipyard Senior General Manager Lee Fuk Kung have been acquitted of all charges over alleged corruption linked to the company's Brazil business. Mr. Wong had allegedly conspired with Mr. Lee to make payments to advance Sembcorp Marine subsidiaries' business interests in Brazil. He was also accused of instructing employees to remove an email containing evidence of alleged bribes. Prosecutors decided to issue both men stern warnings instead after reviewing the case following the dismissal of related criminal proceedings in Brazil. The state courts subsequently granted both men discharges amounting to acquittals. Singapore stocks ended lower yesterday ahead of US President Donald Trump and Chinese President Xi Jinping's meeting in Washington. The Straits Times Index lost 0.5% to finish at 5,683 points. Venture Corp led the gainers on the STI, rising 0.7% to $16.77. City Developments Limited was the worst performing STI constituent, falling 2.4% to $8.22. Local banks ended lower. DBS lost 0.3% to end at $77.48. OCBC fell 0.2% to $31.59. And UOB declined 0.8% to $42.50. Iran says it will not allow freedom of navigation through the Strait of Hormuz, while US sanctions and a naval blockade remain in place. President Masoud Pezeshkian told the UN General Assembly that Tehran's ready to resume talks to end the nearly seven-month conflict, but will not respond to threats. Iran's conditions include lifting the US blockade, unfreezing Iranian assets, and ending the war on all fronts. As of September 23rd, US forces had redirected 115 commercial vessels under the blockade. India's youth-led Cockroach Janta Party has given the country's chief election commissioner 48 hours to resign, threatening nationwide protests if he refuses. CJP founder Abhijit Dibke issued the ultimatum to Gyanesh Kumar in New Delhi. The group is also demanding upcoming elections be suspended and the ongoing revision of voter rolls halted. The demands follow a report by the Indian Express newspaper alleging that two of the Election Commission's three members objected to decisions linked to changes to voter rolls. The Election Commission has rejected suggestions of internal divisions. Opposition parties are also demanding Kumar's removal.
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0: 1FM Sport. In the Nations League, Arsenal's Kai Havertz and Sunderland's Brian Brobbey were both injured as the Netherlands drew 1-1 with Germany in Group B. Felix Metscher put Germany ahead before Liverpool's Cody Gakpo equalised in stoppage time. Havertz was forced off after taking a high boot to the knee, while Brobbey appeared to suffer a muscle injury. The match also marked the managerial debuts of Jurgen Klopp for Germany and Xavi Fernandez for the Netherlands. In Group D, Erling Haaland scored twice as Norway beat Denmark 3-2 in their opener. Oscar Bob put Norway ahead after 14 minutes before Haaland doubled the lead 4 minutes later. Mikael Damsgaard pulled one back for Denmark before the half-hour mark, and Rasmus Højlund equalised on the hour, but Haaland struck again in the 75th minute to secure Norway's victory. In Group G, Israel forward Said Abu Farchi was sent off after scoring an equaliser in a 3-1 defeat by Austria. The 20-year-old received a second yellow card after grabbing the corner flag and using it to simulate firing a gun during his celebration. At the Asian Games, Japan has ended a 60-year wait for the men's team table tennis title, beating China 3-2 in the final. China had been chasing a 9th consecutive men's team gold. Japan's success was followed by another milestone in the pool, as 17-year-old Shin Ohashi broke the 200-meter breaststroke world record. Ohashi won his second gold of the Games in 2 minutes 4.83 seconds, beating the previous world record set by China's Qin Haiyang in 2023. And that's your sports update. I'm Shahzad Haque.
1: Here we go.
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4: Good morning.
5: All right, couple of things we have to address that came out from the previous hour. First up, we have Adrian actually sharing that Secret Lab, there is a showroom at their company headquarters.
4: Oh, okay.
5: So Jules, you could technically walk in and try their chairs.
4: Sit my bum on their secret chairs.
5: But if you stay too long, that's when they start to wonder, who is this clown? Because we were asking in the previous hour, hey, come up with some names. They actually, like, the two founders have very cool names, right? They take it from Game of Thrones. So one is called, what, Warden of the North.
4: Yeah, and they want to
5: protector of the realm.
4: Yes,
5: very grand. I like it. So we were asking you, come do it the same for us.
4: Give us names.
5: Yes,
4: good
5: and
4: names.
5: Speaking of clowns, we have this.
6: Hello. How about Clowns of the North?
4: Oh my God, clowns! Oh my God. Okay, I can only be like I can only wear the nose.
5: That'll be our entrance song.
4: Oh my God! You know, and then when we host shows, we can do that.
5: That was from Danelle. I think it's funny, I mean, you know, he must be referring to just how hilarious we are.
4: Uh-oh.
5: We also have Naz, the Dash, saying Foodie Jews and Ducky Lovey because of my love with duct tape. I'm like, I could get behind that. That's kind of cute.
4: That's really cute.
5: That's kind of cute. Foodie Jews and Ducky Lovey.
4: Yeah, yeah.
5: The Ducky and the Foodie. A foodie and the Ducky.
4: And then originally someone came up with us. Oh, there was Farek who said we are queens.
5: Yeah, queen of duct tape and queen of makan.
4: We are the queens.
5: I love it. I love it.
4: All right. Now back to the poll. The queen here is giving you the information.
5: Ooh.
4: Would you rather have true love or win the lottery? That was yesterday.
5: Okay.
4: That was 69% want to win the lottery. You want to find out what the poll is for today?
5: Right.
4: Would you rather give up your favorite food or TV show? Tell us on Instagram, just on 1FM913 on IG.
5: That's right.
4: All right, we're going to continue with more music now. Is Danny Wilson, Mary's Prayer.

0: It's a wild world.
1: Well, TGIF, and this is a wild world we are experiencing right now. A lot of funny things going on.
2: Oh!
1: And I love your wild stories.
2: You are most welcome.
1: Tell us all about it today.
2: Okay, so for today, we're going to talk about the inventor of modern oddities in Japan.
1: Oddities. Yes. Like odd things.
2: Super odd. Okay, so this guy, Hiroki Terai, actually organizes a lot of crazy stuff. Mm. He's the inventor of divorce ceremonies, crying hot guys that you can rent, and they just show up.
1: Crying hot guys?
2: Yeah.
1: Like, they're hot guys and he cry?
2: Yeah. That's
1: why,
2: right.
1: Why do I want a crying hot guy?
2: Okay, so what? Okay, we understand about the whole divorce ceremonies, right? And yeah. These hot guys who cry say, like, maybe at the divorce ceremonies, you know, the participants, you know, they have said that crying actually helps them to feel better, right? So he built a whole business, and it's called, the first came the Rurukatsu, and then it became the Ike Meso, which is the crying hot guy delivery service. So for about 8,000 yen, a hot guy visits an office, screens emotional films, and then hands, like, workers tissues and wipes away their tears. Yeah. And there are more than 25 companies who booked the service within its first few months.
1: This is so wild because I've just...
2: But there was a demand for it, okay? And today I want to talk about in 2022, Terai actually launched one of his strangest ideas that has really, really caught on, okay? It's a capsule, like a gachapon machine, right? In Kagurazaka that dispenses real, okay, passport style ID photos of complete strangers. So you go to this gachapon, right? I'll show you. You go to this gachapon and it's passport photos of these individuals. So each of the balls has a photo of this complete stranger. I mean, the odds of you knowing this person is really very, very, very, very low. Okay.
1: Okay.
2: And this came about because he said, you know, during the pandemic, there were masks sort of like hiding people's faces. And then he wondered whether like anonymous portraits would satisfy a new kind of curiosity. And guess what? It did. He started it with just 10 strangers. And then people would travel all over Japan hoping to collect every portrait.
1: Oh, my God.
2: Yes. And then there were others on the flip side wanting to submit their own ID photos through Facebook. And then by 2025, just last year, the collection had grown to more than 500 participants, becoming what many now know as the Kijin Club. Isn't that crazy?
1: Yeah, but what do you have to do to be part of this club?
2: I don't know. It seems like you just get in touch with his, like some Facebook. There is an Instagram as well. You can find it. Kijin, K-I-J-I-N Club. And they've even done it for pets now.
1: Okay, pets I understand because animals are really cute, but
2: it's so funny.
1: Would you really want would you be a collector or collectee? Collectee meaning like the face, one of the photos.
2: Yeah, I don't want to be, you know, I'm not.
1: You want to be a collector?
2: I don't really collect things, yeah, right? And I don't think I want to be collected in this way. So I think it's going to be a no for me. But, I mean, you got to give props to this guy, right?
1: Very creative.
2: Yeah, he has innovative. Very simple philosophy. He says, modern life creates emotional problems that nobody has designed solutions for. So instead of inventing products, he invented rituals. But also, you know, then came about these products. Yeah. He says that everything is guided by his interest in people's raw selves.
1: Yeah, so. You know, going back to the hot guys with crying hot guys.
2: Ah, yes.
1: You know, I don't want to be confronted or with a crying hot guy.
2: Well, it seems
1: I want to be with a hot guy, but I'm crying with happiness.
2: Let's just say that. Let's just say that. Okay, then he's so the hot guy who cried in happiness.
1: I want to be crying happiness.
2: No, but it seems like when I explain it, right? Yeah. They're there to comfort you and wipe away your tears.
1: I don't have tears at my divorce ceremony.
2: Celebrate!
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0: Night is over.
1: It's technotronic. And it's more of like, wow, like this is the song from the observers of the crazy party people. Like, I want to, you know, I want to see you party.
0: Get up, get up.
1: Yeah, and then the person is just sitting down. Like,
0: he's chair dancing.
1: This
0: chair
1: is
0: dancing
1: how
0: through.
1: You free up seats when you're in a crowded club. You'd be like, hey, get up and dance. Yeah, have fun. And then you sit in their seat.
0: Now I know your plan.
1: Good morning. Time is about 7:24, and it's time for Heads Up Headlines. Okay, this is very interesting. It comes from CNN, right? Mm. And basically, luxury resale, that whole market is booming. Right, you can. I'm sure you've seen these videos that have gone super viral. You know, like in China, there's a super huge one where it's like I don't know how many football pitches. It's just big, and you find all sorts of like you know resale luxury items,
0: yep.
1: Belts, bags, clothes, everything. Okay, so it's huge. It's huge globally. It's really huge. I think people are shopping smarter.
0: Mm-hmm.
1: You know, and what is happening now is that they are very sophisticated dupes.
0: Oh.
1: And they're known as super fakes. Super. And
0: they're so really super that
1: they're super, super.
0: That you can't really tell unless you can authenticate it somehow.
1: Yes.
0: Really
1: and that is why there's also a rise in authentication companies. For example, in that CNN report, this company called Real Reels, we know what it is, real or fake, real. So Real Reels, they actually have this is a center over in New York City.
0: Mm-hmm.
1: And it goes so far as to they even do scans to sort of like really look at the structure of a particular luxury item. So when the report was done, right, they showed to Hermes, you know, the very famous Kelly bags. So, and then they were asking the journalist, like, okay, have you guessed which one do you think is the real deal, right? Mm. And they both, take a look at it. Both of them are just really very, I mean, really, I understand now what it means by super fakes. And the only way to see whether, which one was fake was really to undergo the scan. And they could tell, like, because of how the legs of the bag, you know, they have those little knobs at the bottom.
0: Yeah.
1: How it wasn't very smooth. I mean, it differs, like, with the super fakes, right?
0: Yeah.
1: That was the only way that they could tell that this wasn't a fake. Because on just by eye alone,
0: it just looks really the same.
1: Both of them are actually really top, like, I mean, the quality there is very hard to distinguish. So be aware that there's now something called super fakes.
0: Oh, so you need scans to figure out if they are super fake or not.
1: I think we have authenticating companies here. I'm not really sure, but you know, sometimes when there is a really really good deal and if it's too good, right, use your instincts. Maybe it's too good to be true, then it's probably not true.
0: That is true.
1: Yeah,
0: that applies
1: just be
0: to
1: aware.
0: A lot of things.
1: Just be aware that there are such things as super fakes.
0: Super fakes, like a super fake person too.
1: That too.
0: That's
1: also,
0: another
1: that
0: matter.
1: That one has existed for many centuries.
2: 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I see.

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3: These are your news headlines. I'm Shahzad Haq. Part of a walking trail in MacRitchie Reservoir Park, next to the Singapore Island Country Club, has been cordoned off after a huge hole in the ground was seen on Wednesday. Responding to media queries yesterday, National Water Agency PUB said it's investigating the cause of the hole, which is 60 centimetres wide and 50 centimetres deep. PUB added that while the hole has been filled, the cordon will remain to ensure public safety. It will monitor the stability of the ground and its surrounding areas over the next few days. Former Sembcorp Marine President and CEO Wong Wun Sun and former Jurong Shipyard Senior General Manager Lee Fuk Kung have been acquitted of all charges over alleged corruption linked to the company's Brazil business. Mr. Wong had allegedly conspired with Mr. Lee to make payments to advance Sembcorp Marine subsidiary's business interests in Brazil. He was also accused of instructing employees to remove an email containing evidence of alleged bribes. Prosecutors decided to issue both men stern warnings instead after reviewing the case following the dismissal of related criminal proceedings in Brazil. The state courts subsequently granted both men discharges amounting to acquittals. Singapore stocks ended lower yesterday ahead of US President Donald Trump and Chinese President Xi Jinping's meeting in Washington. The Straits Times Index lost 0.5% to finish at 5,683 points. Venture Corp led the gainers on the STI, rising 0.7% to $16.77. City Developments Limited was the worst-performing STI constituent, falling 2.4% to $8.22. Local banks ended lower. DBS lost 0.3% to end at $77.48. OCBC fell 0.2% to $31.59. And UOB declined 0.8% to $42.50. Iran says it will not allow freedom of navigation through the Strait of Hormuz, while U.S. sanctions and a naval blockade remain in place. President Masoud Pezeshkian told the UN General Assembly that Tehran's ready to resume talks to end the nearly seven-month conflict, but will not respond to threats. Iran's conditions include lifting the U.S. blockade, unfreezing Iranian assets, and ending the war on all fronts. As of September 23rd, U.S. forces had redirected 115 commercial vessels under the blockade. India's youth-led Cockroach Janta Party has given the country's chief election commissioner 48 hours to resign, threatening nationwide protests if he refuses. CJP founder Abhijit Dibke issued the ultimatum to Gyanesh Kumar in New Delhi. The group is also demanding upcoming elections be suspended and the ongoing revision of voter rolls halted. The demands follow a report by the Indian Express newspaper alleging that two of the Election Commission's three members objected to decisions linked to changes to voter rolls. The Election Commission has rejected suggestions of internal divisions. Opposition parties are also demanding Kumar's removal.
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4: An accident on the BKE to watch out for. This one towards PIE after Bukit Panjang Road. Congestion stretching till KJE, and that's on lanes 2 and 3. A vehicle breakdown on the PIE towards Tuas after KJE. A blackout at the traffic lights, junction of Lorong Asu and Hougang Avenue 1. Drive carefully if you're around that area. Anything else, do let us know at 88-550-913. Do remember to please drive safe.
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4: Who is the song about? David Bowie's first wife, Angela, Keith Richards' newborn daughter, Dandelion Angela, or actress Angie Dickinson? Whichever Angie the song is about, it was written by Keith Richards and Mick Jagger from the album Goat's Head Soup and their seventh number one single. Here is Angie, the Rolling Stones.

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1: What do they have in common?
2: Okay, that's a very big question.
3: They do.
2: I'm going to test your knowledge today. This is kind of like a Singapore thing as well. What do they have in common? Well, first, what do they get to win? A very nice prize.
3: Yes, indeed.
2: One that I am coveting myself. Thou shalt not covet jewels, but I am totally coveting this one.
3: Alrighty. 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Get on board for this. The bento boxes are very, very cute. You saw them, right?
2: Yeah, I saw. Super cute, yeah. As long as the eyeballs, I'm in it.
3: Yeah, one of the desserts. So you have to choose like out of three choices. One of them is like an eyeball dessert. And I was like, oh, Jules, look, they heard you. Okay. This prize is worth $150. Mm. It comes with four of the Amici Halloween coffin bento sets. Perfect. Plus delivery. Yay.
2: All right. Now, what do they have in common? The three things. Number one, pillars. Number two, stone tables. And final one, Chinese funeral wakes. Is that a giveaway?
3: Wait, what?
2: Yeah, pillars, stone tables, Chinese funeral wakes. What do they have in common? Tell me. And text us your answers at 8855-0913. Have a chance of that beautiful bento box from Amici. Go!
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3: It's going to be thundery showers, mainly over the north and the western parts of the island this afternoon, and temperatures are reaching a high of 34. The PSI reading right now, it stands at 61 at the lowest in the north and the south area, and the central is back to being the highest of all the areas in Singapore, and the PSI stands at 73. All are within the moderate range still.
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2: An accident on the BKE to watch out for. This one towards PIE after Bukit Panjang Road. Congestion stretching till KJE, and that's on lanes 2 and 3. A vehicle breakdown on the PIE towards Tuas after KJE. A blackout at the traffic lights, junction of Lorong Asu and Hougang Avenue 1. Drive carefully if you're around that area. Anything else, do let us know at 8855-0913. Do remember to please drive safe.
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0: Chinese funeral wakes.
1: Wow, some of the guests is coming in, okay? We've got people like Xiao Xian saying feng shui. Sean says death ceremony. Pedro and Jamie says Chinese funeral customs, okay?
2: Death ceremony is a bit scary.
1: But
0: Chinese funeral wakes, but you know, the stone tables and pillars.
1: Yeah, la, well, I mean, death ceremonies is kind of
0: that's
1: the same
0: why.
1: As funeral
0: you gotta,
1: customs.
0: You got to like throw
1: in
0: things in
1: way.
0: And, you know, make people think.
1: I will say that, you know, when I was growing up as a child, right? Mm-hmm. When there's unfortunately a death in the family, but as kids, it was an opportunity for me to just hang out with my cousins for like a week, right?
0: Yeah.
1: And we didn't find it scary at all, you know, even though there was a coffin right there, but we would be playing with each other.
0: Yeah.
1: Where the setup was at the void deck and having the best fun. So
0: I think the
1: is
0: the,
1: that wrong?
0: I don't know. But,
1: but I think for kids, I mean, that was how it was. And it was very community, you know, like the whole family coming together, you know, all the aunts and like grandmas would be getting food and stuff like that. And then the kids just play. Like we would just play.
0: I remember my my grandmother's funeral. I think I was probably 4 or 5.
1: Yep.
0: But what I remember most, and it was at the, because we lived in a house, right? So we had it on the road.
1: Right.
0: And what I remember the most, the longest lasting memory of that, unfortunately, is Green Spot.
1: Hey?
0: I got to drink Green Spot.
1: Oh!
0: The orange soft drink.
1: Wow. Okay. Oh, interesting.
0: That's a good memory, you know.
1: All right. Before we find out, it is a very good memory, a delicious one at that. So before we find out who our winner is, I would like to develop a new category of honorary creative mention. Mm-hmm. This one is on the roll. Honorary creative mention, because Andy Yeo is on a roll, right? That creative mind of him is churning out. He's like, they all have mahjong in common. Huh? All our reasons together other than festive seasons. All are where you can play hide and seek. All require duct tape to measure the length. Really? You need duct tape to measure the length of crowd. What? Do we get to bind them up in duct tape? And then all are where you can find pebble stones. And all are where graffiti art is appreciated.
0: That could actually be somewhat true. But they're appreciated by the locals, not necessarily the authorities.
1: Yeah.
0: His has one that's pretty funny, though. Yeah. All obstacles to childhood games, except hide and seek. 100%
1: that's true.
0: Right.
1: That's true. Oh, my goodness. Hey, don't play hide and seek la, around a Chinese, like, you know. You pop up from the coffin. Ha!
0: Oh, no. But you're not allowed to go near the coffin, hello.
1: Yeah.
0: Play around. You've got tables and chairs and all that. What? So you can play under the table, right there.
1: Still scary. Don't do that.
0: All right, let's just see who we found.
3: Morning.
0: Good morning. Is this Elaine?
3: Yes, hi.
1: Hey, good morning.
3: It's Friday.
1: Yes, Friday indeed. All good morning to you.
0: And we want to make it even more yay for you. But you got to tell us the answer, right? Whether it's correct or not.
1: Yes.
0: Three things in common, right? Which is the pillars. And then we have stone tables and then Chinese funeral wakes. So, Elaine, what
3: it's
0: do
3: the
0: they have?
3: Void deck.
1: Absolutely correct. Oh, my goodness. Your Friday just got into the Fri-yay territory.
3: Yay, awesome.
1: I think it's more of a Fri-yay. Can you say it? Fri-yay. That's a bit of a tongue twister there. Come, you try. Let's go. Say Fri-yay or Fri-yay. How would you like to say it? Because that's how they're Friday.
3: Awesome.
1: You walk away with this wonderful prize from Amici. It is the Halloween coffin bento set. I keep saying coffee because you know how much
0: because
1: I love coffee. It comes with four bentos and is very, very cute. Just in time for the upcoming Halloween day. And this is worth $150. Congratulations to you.
3: Thank you.
0: Yay. Thanks for tuning in, Elaine.
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1: Well, it looks to be quite accidental and incidental full on the traffic roads at the moment. Accident on the BKE towards PIE after Bukit Panjang Road with congestion till KJE. Avoid lanes 2 and 3. Also, Suresh has mentioned that it looks really, really bad. Hopefully, you're not stuck in it, Suresh. Avoid at all costs, he says. That's a very good idea. A vehicle breakdown on the PIE towards Tuas after KJE and a blackout at Lorong Asu, Haugang Avenue 1 Junction. Do drive carefully if you're around there. Also, Xiaoxian says, well, the accident near Dairy Farm Road entrance, avoid lanes 2 and 3. Well, thank you so much for all your updates. Do keep doing so at 8855-0913. And remember, drive safe.
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3: These are your news headlines. I'm Shazad Haq. Israeli Prime Minister Benjamin Netanyahu has defended his country's actions during a UN address, saying Israel didn't commit genocide against Palestinians, but prevented it. Dozens of delegates walked out as he began speaking, prompting Mr. Netanyahu to call them moral cowards. He also criticized New York Mayor Zoran Mamdani, who has described Mr. Netanyahu as the architect of a genocide against Palestinians. The 40-minute address came less than 5 weeks before Israel's October 27th general election. Several hundred protesters also gathered near the UN. An advisor to Iran's supreme leader has warned the Middle East conflict could expand to the Indian Ocean if the US launches further attacks. Yahya Rahim